Wow, that's extra special little arrangement there. You even got a little cymbalom in there, kind of dulcimer. Shardash by Vittorio Monti with violinist Yosef Sakonov. Good evening, I'm Steve Seal. Thanks for tuning in. It's Monday night, and we've got, for our major work coming up this hour, Modest Mussorgsky's pictures at an exhibition in its very famous Maurice Ravel orchestration, a kind of handshake between a Russian and a French musical master. There are a couple of significant instances in classical music where a composer wrote music for some practical purpose, like to accompany a play, for example, and the play in question was not a success. So what to do with that music that sort of goes to waste? Oh, no, you're not going to find any composer letting any music go to waste. They're going to recycle it. They're going to turn it into a concert hall piece, probably, with all that work having been put in. Well, that's what Franz Schubert did in this case with music that he wrote for a play called Rosamunde, which, needless to say, did not endure. It was a flash in the pan. It was actually a dog. It did not even, I think, have a very long run. So Schubert put some of those melodies to use in more than one place, in fact, in his string quartet. It came to be known as his Rosamunde Quartet. And in this place as well, the Magic Harp Overture. This is the Vienna Philharmonic, conducted by Riccardo Muti.

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0: 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Principal timpanist Eric Ripple takes center stage for a timpani concerto led by conductor Domingo Hindoyan. That happens May 28th and 29th. Tickets and information can be found at minnesotaorchestra.org. And as always, our thanks to you as well, the many thousands of listener members of Your Classical NPR. Always bears reminding that pictures at an exhibition by Modest Mussorgsky, the most common version by far that we usually hear, is an orchestral setting by Maurice Ravel. Actually, this is originally a work that was just for piano, but Ravel made this orchestration that has made this such a popular favorite. This is the Berlin Philharmonic, led by Simon Rattle.

0: pictures at an exhibition by Modest Mussorgsky in its famous Ravel orchestration, the Berlin Philharmonic, conducted by Simon Rattle. It's your classical Minnesota Public Radio. It's about 6 minutes before 8 o'clock. Thanks for tuning in.
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Contemporary composer Adam Schoenberg finding inspiration from the paintings of Rothko in that music. That's called Wine from his suite Finding Rothko. 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So this has really been a handy couple of days for gardeners, I got to say, because yesterday, for example, my spouse and I were able to just be gardening fiends and then settle back as the rain just poured down last night. Well, today is kind of the same. Chance of thunderstorms through the night, and lows will be in the upper 40s with a 90% chance of rain. So we're pretty much expecting it once again. Tomorrow, another cloudy day for the Twin Cities, 20% chance of rain in the morning. And then highs are only going to be in the mid-50s tomorrow, so quite a bit cooler, lower 60s by Wednesday. It's your classical NPR at 8 o'clock.

You know how spring often arrives with little reveries, first little root or bud pushing through the soil, and then the leaves slowly appearing on the trees, and then one day, say after a couple of big healthy rains, you walk out one morning and it's like suddenly the green has just exploded everywhere. This music by American composer Michael Torkey is called Green, and it puts in my mind that springtime green explosion in its opening. One of the famous color pieces by Michael Torkey, a man who says he hears colors and sees sound. It's coming up. Some traditional Irish tunes here, as played by lutenist Ron McFarlane.

two traditional Irish tunes, The Kid on the Mountain and The Butterfly, played by Ron McFarlane. Thanks for tuning in for classical music on this Monday night. My name is Steve Seal. Claude Debussy's String Quartet is on the way in about 20 minutes. And some music for spring. First hear from Edvard Grieg from his lyric pieces. This is To Spring, played by Stephen Huff.

to Spring, from the lyric pieces by Edvard Grieg, played by Stephen Huff. When you grow up in a place that basically doesn't have any seasons, as I did in deepest Florida, you don't really understand the phrase spring fever. But live in the North for just a little while, as I did for the first time in my mid-20s, you suddenly get it. After a winter of bare trees and slush, when spring finally comes and green just explodes everywhere, well, you totally understand why such a phrase would exist. You get giddy, almost. American composer Michael Torkey talks about having synesthesia, where colors have very specific sounds, and this, in his mind, is the sound of green.

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Green by Michael Torkey, played by the Baltimore Symphony Orchestra, conducted by David Zinman. It is very green out there today. And if you're one to notice such things, do you feel like it's twice as green today as it was yesterday in Minnesota? It's really quite remarkable. My wife and I were just driving around today, running various errands, and we just thought, wow, what happened? Well, what happened maybe was the rain. Is that possible that one single rain could really make everything just grow twice as much as it had been as it in the previous 24-hour period? Anyway, so we've got another chance of thunderstorms statewide tonight. Lows will be in the upper 30s of the northwest, mid-40s, lower 50s southeast, and another pretty cloudy day is ahead tomorrow for all of the state. Highs will be in the upper 40s to mid-50s. And that's quite a bit cooler. Not as cool on Wednesday. Highs around 60 for all of Minnesota. The String Quartet by Claude Debussy, played here by the Eben Quartet.

0: Claude Debussy's one and only string quartet, the quartet in G minor, played there by the Eben Quartet. 9:10. 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
0: 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Teresa Carreño was a Venezuelan pianist and soprano and conductor and composer as well. Over the course of her 54-year concert career, she became an internationally renowned virtuoso pianist and was often referred to as the Valkyrie of the piano. Yes, the Brunhilde, the opera star of the piano. Interesting collision, I suppose, of talents and areas of expertise. This is a ballade by Teresa Carreño, played here by Clara Rodriguez.

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Well, April showers and May flowers and all that. And then when the May showers come along, you get even more flowers and even more green and grass. And we're mowing out there now. I'm on my second mow. How are you doing? Second mow of the season. 60 degrees right now and some thunderstorms in the Twin Cities. And it looks like we're expecting rain through the night and thunderstorms very possible through tonight as well, just like last night. Looks like tomorrow, another cloudy day for the Twin Cities. 20% chance of rain in the morning. Highs in the mid-50s. And then things are going to warm up a little bit by Wednesday. We'll have a sunny Wednesday with a high in the lower 60s. It's 9 o'clock.

After pretty much taking command of the world of ballet in the 20th century with his first ballets, Firebird, Petrushka, Rite of Spring, what an opening trifecta. Igor Stravinsky could probably have jotted a few notes on the back of a cocktail napkin and gotten all of his subsequent ballets produced by the greatest ballet companies. In 1928, he conceived the music for The Fairy's Kiss, based on the famous tale of the Snow Maiden by Hans Christian Andersen, and his musical inspiration was some lesser-known piano works by Tchaikovsky. We'll listen to the Divertimento from The Fairy's Kiss of Stravinsky coming up. This is a sonata by Gaetano Donizetti for those lightest, most gossamer of instruments, flute and harp. And it's entitled Sonata for Flute and Harp, and it's played here by Mark Growles, flute, Catherine Michel, harp.

Sonata for Flute and Harp by Donizetti. Good evening, I'm Steve Seal, and thank you for joining me for Classical Music Tonight. We're going to enjoy some ballet music of Stravinsky, The Fairy's Kiss, which is his tribute to Tchaikovsky, one of his musical idols. And this Fantasy for Violin by Robert Schumann, played here by Anna-Sophie Mutter, and Kurt Mazur conducting the New York Philharmonic.

0: The Fantasy for Violin by Schumann, Anna Sophie Mutter was the soloist there, New York Philharmonic, conducted by Kurt Mazur. On your classical NPR.
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0: I think one of the fascinating things about that is you can hear the voices of people whose voices you never knew what they sounded like Van Cliburn. Find it online. It's fun. 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

violinist Esther Abrami with her own group playing a piece of hers called Nightlight. The Fairy's Kiss is a ballet by Igor Stravinsky, dating from 1928, that is, well, the story is based on Hans Christian Andersen's short story of the Ice Maiden. And the music is an homage to Tchaikovsky that Stravinsky chose various lesser-known piano pieces and songs by Tchaikovsky as the inspiration for the melodies. And we'll listen to the Divertimento from The Fairy's Kiss by Stravinsky, played here by the London Sinfonietta, conducted by Ricardo Chailly.

0: the Divertimento from the ballet The Fairy's Kiss by Stravinsky. He used melodies by Tchaikovsky as the core of that piece, but there were really lesser-known melodies by Tchaikovsky to such an extent that people had to ask him which ones he was using. The London Sinfonietta, conducted by Ricardo Chailly, and that music of Stravinsky. It's your classical Minnesota Public Radio. 12 minutes now before 10 o'clock. I'm Steve Seal, and Extra Eclectic is on the way at 10, our weekly program about new directions in classical music. And I've got selections for spring, appropriately enough. And coming up tonight, music of Elena Ruhr and Jeffrey Mumford and much more. On the way, 10 o'clock, right here on your classical Minnesota Public Radio.
1: How do you hold on in the storm? Melanie Damore has explored this idea through song for much of her career. She's a singer, a composer, and a vocal activist. And as she puts it, her voice is a weapon of mass connection. I'm Julie Amacher. 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
0: And we got more about Melanie Damore at our website, yourclassicalmpr.org. Richard Strauss may be most well known in history, in posterity, as a composer of operas and tone poems in particular, but he also loved simpler works and works of smaller scale. And he would return to works for winds periodically throughout his career, particularly on either end as a young composer and then as an elder composer as well. And this is one of those early works, his Serenade for Winds in E-flat, Opus 7, played here by Michael Collins and the London Winds.

Peaceful Sounds from Richard Strauss. Serenade for Winds in E-flat, Opus 7, very early work. Michael Collins led the London Winds. 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Extra Eclectic is next. Our modern classical music show every Monday night at 10. Springtime is my theme on this week's program. Fittingly, how could I possibly resist anything else, especially after this real explosion in growth it feels like we've had just in the past 48 hours in Minnesota with that tremendous rain that we had last night. It feels like everything was twice as green this morning as it was yesterday morning. Well, tonight we've got more rain on the way. In fact, thunderstorms currently in the Twin Cities. Rain showers likely all night long and good chance of thunderstorms too. 20% chance in the morning, otherwise mostly cloudy Tuesday with a high in the mid-50s.

How many different shades of green do you suppose there are? There's emerald, sage, chartreuse. Those are just three off the top of my head. Olive, Kelly, Hunter, the clothing greens. And I suppose you could delve really deeply looking at paint colors. Veranda fern, mission moss. Somebody has to come up with these and get paid to do it. What a job. This music of Clint Needham is called Shades of Green, and it's one of the pieces that we're going to be listening to coming up this week on Extra Eclectic as we celebrate spring. I'm Steve Seal. Here's a piece that is called, very simply, Spring by Hugh Watkins. And it's the H-U-W Hugh, the very British spelling. Krizia Ostov... I should have practiced that. Osostovich. There we go. Playing violin.

Spring by Hugh Watkins, played by Krizia Ostostovich, violin, and Daniel Tong at the piano. It's Extra Eclectic, where classical music is always arriving. I'm Steve Seal. Thanks for joining me for our weekly program about contemporary classical sounds. Celebrating springtime this week, and I've got music of Elena Ruhr and Jeffrey Mumford and Clint Needham. Three American composers for the remainder of this hour. After we hear from Henning Sommerå, who is a Norwegian composer. Interesting fellow. He began his career in a Swedish rock pop folk band called Vorsorg, which is a poetic Norwegian word that translates to the yearning for spring, or the first signs of spring. It's kind of odd, actually. If you just go looking for a straight translation of the word, you get beware, which is not, I think, what was intended. So this is actually additionally interesting in that this is actually a piece that Sommerå wrote more recently with the same title as his old band. So Vorsorg, the yearning for spring.

Isn't that beautiful? Just gorgeous piece. That's from the Norwegian composer Henning Sommerå. And it's called Vårsog, or Breath of Spring, Yearning for Spring. Eldbjord Hemsing was the violinist with the Arctic Philharmonic, led by Christian Kluksen. Speaking of the Arctic, this is music from the American composer Elena Ruhr, from one of her works that celebrates that country, that island nation that is situated north of the Arctic Circle. But for a country so situated, its climate is surprisingly mild. That would be Iceland. The thing about Iceland, though, is that even though the average temperature in the winter is around 32 degrees Fahrenheit near the coast, it's very windy and wet. So that, of course, you know, makes it feel much colder. And then in the winter, the days are very short. We're only about 4 to 5 hours of daylight in December. So when spring arrives, there's probably much jubilation in Iceland. And so this is from Elena Ruhr's String Quartet No. 11, Reykjavik, and the movement called Spring Song and Dance.

0: Of an Reykjavik by Elena Ruhr, played there by the quartet ES on Extra Eclectic. It's your classical NPR.
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0: 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And of course, thanks as well to you, our members. Next, from American composer Geoffrey Mumford, whose pieces are thoroughly modern, although very, very evocative. And we're going to listen to one of his typically lowercase titles, and also with very evocative titling as well to his works, Verdant Cycles of Deepening Spring by Geoffrey Mumford.

0: Verdant Cycles of Deepening Spring by Jeffrey Mumford, played by violinist Christine Wu, with Alan Tinkham leading the Chicago Composers Orchestra. 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
0: 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More at catholiccorale.org. And yes, indeed, thanks to you as well, our members. This is from American composer Clint Needham, his string quartet number one, subtitled Shades of Green, played here by the Poesis Quartet.

Shades of Green. From the String Quartet No. 1 by Clint Needham, with the Poesis Quartet performing. Hope you enjoyed this spring green hour of Extra Eclectic. It's your classical Minnesota Public Radio. 99.5 is KSJN in Minneapolis and St. Paul, bringing music to life with member support. Second hour of Extra Eclectic just around the corner. I'm going to have selections kind of circling around ideas of contemplation and breathing for the coming hour. We'll be able to have some of our contemplation punctuated by maybe a little bit of thunder tonight. We certainly had quite a bit last night in the Twin Cities. Well, rain is likely all night long, and there's a good chance of thunderstorms as well, with lows expected in the upper 40s, still at 60 degrees right now. 20% chance of rain tomorrow morning. Otherwise, that's just about all the rain that's expected. Mostly cloudy day, though, with highs in the mid-50s. We'll be back to the lower 60s by Wednesday, and a sunny sky on Wednesday. It's 11 o'clock.

Buddhist nun Pema Chodron was interviewed by Ezra Klein for the New York Times this past week, one of his video podcast interviews. And Pema is always as fascinating in how she can just put you at ease when she speaks, all the while she is delivering deep lessons from her practice. It's put me in mind of contemplation and breathing for this hour of Extra Eclectic, breathing being a core practice of meditation. This music of Daniel Bjarnason, Akimi Naito, Anna Klein, Erland Cooper, all coming up. I'm Steve Seal. It's Extra Eclectic. This is a piece by John Zorn, part one from his Breath Turn, played by marimba player Mika Stoltzman, Richard Stoltzman clarinet, and Fred Sherry cello.

Breath Turn, Part 1 by John Zorn, Richard Stoltzman, Clarinet, Mika Stoltzman, Marimba, and Fred Sherry played the cello. It's Extra Eclectic. I'm Steve Seal. Good evening. And I'm thinking about contemplation and meditation in this hour of the show. So we'll have works according to that rubric from Anna Klein, Daniel Bjarnason, Erland Cooper, and more ahead. Akimi Naito is a contemporary Japanese composer, and this is a piece that is called Tsuki no Waka, inspired by the poetry of the 12th century Japanese poet Saigyo. And it's in Japanese, although it was commissioned by the vocal group New York Polyphony. And just to give you a little bit of a sense of some of the translations of these six short poems. Whilst so clearly the moon truly brightens the night, my spirit also rises, transported into serenity. Even as all things inevitably change in this fleeting world, the same clear moonlight shines from the moon.

Tsuki no Waka by Akemi Naito, sung by New York Polyphony on Extra Eclectic. I suppose there are two ways to proceed through an art gallery. The first would be as my teenager and his cohort of teenager comrades on their field trip, mainly wondering when this will all be over. And the second would be to allow yourself some time with a few choice works of art. Find yourself a nice comfy bench and contemplate them for a while. Composer Anna Klein wrote her work Abstractions for the Baltimore Symphony Orchestra and conductor Myron Alsop, and chose five works from the Baltimore Museum of Art as her subjects, from such artists as Ellsworth Kelly, whose minimalist paintings and sculptures are well known, but also Hiroshi Sugimoto and Julie Meretu. This is Abstractions by Anna Klein.

0: That's called Abstractions by Anna Klein, played by the orchestra and conductor for whom it was written, the Baltimore Symphony Orchestra, led by Marin Alsop. A little bit after 11:30, this is Extra Eclectic on your classical Minnesota Public Radio.
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0: 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Thinking about meditation, contemplation, and the breathing that goes with those things. In this hour of Extra Eclectic, and this is called Air to Breath by Daniel Bjarnason, played here by cellist Gide Valtisdottir.

Gida Valtisdottir playing the cello, Air to Breath by Daniel Bjarnason on Extra Eclectic. So if you listen to this next piece and think, well, this sounds like it's on a piece of tape that was buried in the ground, well, you're right. That was the concept behind this highly conceptual work by the Scottish composer Erlend Cooper, which is called Carve the Runes, Then Be Content with Silence. He wrote the work, had it recorded, buried the tape, yes, in the earth, in the dirt, and that degradation became part of the piece.

Walking Through Heather and Peat from Carve the Runes, Then Be Content with Silence by Scottish composer Erland Cooper, violinist Daniel Pioro, and the Studio Collective on Extra Eclectic. One final piece for this hour of contemplative and meditative music. And this is from the Estonian composer Toivo Tulev, and you know he's Estonian because he is the spitting image of a young Arvo Pärt. I don't know if he's related, though. And it's called A Child Said, What is the Grass? And if you know your Walt Whitman, you will recognize that. This is Donald Nally and The Crossing.

A Child Said, What is the Grass? By Toivo Tulev. Donald Nally led the crossing. Thanks, as always, to Jennifer Allen for these playlists on the show. 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I'm Steve Seal. It's Extra Eclectic. 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Stick around for Jalene Kahn coming in next for Music Through the Night. Do stay with us if you're staying up late, and you might hear a little thunder once again tonight with some lightning possible, with rain almost a given, almost a certainty through the night of the Twin Cities. 57 degrees right now. We've got a low in the upper 40s that we are expecting. And Tuesday, it's going to be another cloudy day, about a 20% chance of rain just in the morning. Otherwise, highs in the mid-50s, and that's it tomorrow. And looks like a sunny sky is supposed to be headed our way for Wednesday, though, with highs back to the lower 60s and mid-60s by Thursday. Have a great night. It is 12 o'clock.

Some people ache for fame. And it's rare that those who want it get it. And for those that do, some bask in that fame like a warm tropical sun. It's a dream come true. But that's not the dream that pianist Marta Argerich had. But it's what she got. She wanted music in her life. From a young age, she simply fell in love with the piano. And she had this incredible, undeniable talent from a really young age. But the life of a career musician with all the demands and expectations is the part that she didn't necessarily want. And simply won't have. For decades, Marta Argerich has made her own rules. You'll hear about some of those when she performs alongside Nelson Frere, coming up in about a half an hour. It's great to have you along tonight. Thanks a lot for being here. I'm Jeline Kahn. French composer Charles Gounod was a big influence to French composers that would come after him. Composers like Fauré and Debussy, they all respected and learned from Charles Gounod. Here's Gounod's Symphony No. 1.

0: French composer Charles Gounod wrote just two symphonies, and that was his symphony number one. Christopher Hogwood conducted the St. Paul Chamber Orchestra. An ethereal musical kaleidoscope of minimalism, spirituality, and transformation. That's what the program is all about this weekend with the St. Paul Chamber Orchestra. 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

Suite number 2 for two pianos by Rachmaninoff. That was the great Marta Argerich and Nelson Frere on Music Through the Night. Anytime you hear a performance and you want to know, wow, who is that? 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It seems as if the rain really helped up north with the wildfires that crews have been battling for days now. You can check on the latest on these fires by going to our friends at mprnews.org. A chance of rain continues overnight tonight, but then rain should clear Tuesday, leaving clouds and highs in the mid-50s. By Wednesday, sunshine and temperatures in the low 60s in the Twin Cities.

Not every instrument is fortunate to have works by Mozart. But the horn is one instrument fortunate enough. Mozart Horn Concerti might be the most important solos for any horn player. Students and professionals alike come to this music often throughout their career. And it seems as if Mozart certainly enjoyed writing for horn. There's four horn concerti in his repertoire, and this, a horn quintet. He may have enjoyed the instrument, but he also enjoyed the person he was writing this music for. Mozart had a friend, a fine horn player, Joseph Leitgeb. There's not a lot known about this person's early career. We do know he was employed at the Esterházy estate when Haydn was the director. But soon another prince hired Leitgeb, and he moved to Salzburg, where he met Mozart, and the two remained close friends from then on out. Tonight we'll enjoy this music for horn by Mozart, his horn quintet, performed here by Hermann Baumann and Gewandhaus Quartet.

0: Gavonis Quartet and hornist Hermann Baumann with Mozart's Horn Quintet on Music Through the Night. How you doing tonight? Hope you're doing well and enjoying these performances. If you're not well, that is okay. That happens. I hope you stick around and the music can work on changing things around for you. That's exactly why we're here. We'll hear music by Italian composer Ottorino Respighi, a piece where he pays tribute to a group of lesser-known Russian composers, coming up in about 10 minutes.
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Jean Lamon conducted Tafel Music on Music Through the Night. 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With this piece of music, Italian composer Ottorino Respighi pays tribute to a group of lesser-known Russian composers. It's a piece called The Magic Pot. It's performed here by the Czechoslovak Radio Symphony Orchestra.

0: The Magic Pot by Ottorino Respighi. Adriano conducted the Czechoslovak Radio Symphony Orchestra on Music Through the Night. 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
0: Coming up, we'll hear a symphony by Schubert, written during an incredibly productive time in his life. That's in about a half an hour. I hope you can stick around. A chance of rain and thunderstorms through the overnight tonight, and then later today should be mostly cloudy, mid-50s, with strong winds. By Wednesday, sun returns, highs in the low 60s in the Twin Cities.

There's a reason you hear the phrase, money talks. Sometimes people do things out of necessity. They agree to things they might not otherwise agree to because they need the money. Claude Debussy had faced years of debt with no end in sight. And then he was offered a commission to write music for a ballet. He thought the story behind the ballet was absurd, so he said no thanks. But money talks. And after his commission was doubled, he started and finished the job to cash the paycheck. Here's some music from that ballet. It's called Games.

0: Jeux, or Games, by Claude Debussy, a piece of music of his that's probably one of the least performed out of his orchestral works. We heard Royal Concertgebouw Orchestra, led by conductor Bernard Haitink, on Music Through the Night.
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0: 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French composer Cécile Chaminade was enormously popular around the turn of the century, especially for musicians in the United States. In the decade or so before World War I, about 100 of these Chaminade clubs sprouted up across the country. This is where her music would be performed by and for her fans. So you can probably imagine the excitement when it was announced that Chaminade herself was coming to the States on a tour. In 1908, over the course of about 2 months, she performed in cities like Philadelphia, Minneapolis, Chicago, St. Louis, and of course, Carnegie Hall. Now, this was a time when the majority of music critics were men, and that meant that Chaminade's concerts got mixed reviews at best and downright sexist put-downs at worst. Here's a little of Cécile Chaminade's piano music.

Eric Parkin with music by Cécile Chaminade on Music Through the Night. It feels so good to get stuff done, to have a really productive day or weekend. And Franz Schubert had a productive time in his life when he was still a teenager. When he was only 17 years old, he was averaging 65 measures of music every day. And it was during that time he churned out this, his Symphony No. 2.

0: Franz Schubert wrote that symphony at 17 years old, his Symphony No. 2. We heard Chamber Orchestra of Europe, led by conductor Claudio Abbado, on Music Through the Night. It's great to have your company. Thanks a lot for being here. I'm Jalene Kahn. 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Wow, a little bit of everything coming up. Oboe and bassoon play together. Violin and piano will do their thing. And harmonium featured in a piece of music, all in the next half an hour.
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0: In the Twin Cities, there's a chance of thunderstorms overnight, but those should clear Tuesday, leaving cloudy skies and temperatures in the mid-50s. Sunshine returns on Wednesday with temps in the low 60s.

enjoy the little things. You've heard that saying or mantra or whatever you want to call it time and time again. But have you ever done it? Do you enjoy the little things? Do you take pleasure in a hug from your kid when you walk in the door? Or the most delicious salad you've ever had for lunch? Or seeing a butterfly on your afternoon walk? This music for Antonin Dvorak was an example of him enjoying the little things. He said he had as much fun as he would writing a large symphony when he wrote this. And you can hear the fun come out when you hear the piece. We'll enjoy the whole thing in about 10 minutes.

The ensemble La Serenissima is joined here by oboe and bassoon to play this concerto for oboe and bassoon by Vivaldi.

Concerto for Oboe and Bassoon by Vivaldi. Adrian Chandler conducted La Serenissima, and they were joined by oboist Rachel Chaplin and bassoonist Peter Whalen on Music Through the Night. This piece of music by Antonín Dvořák was an example of him enjoying the little things. He said this piece gave him as much pleasure as if he was composing a great symphony. It's Bagatelles.

0: Oliver Trindle played harmonium with Vogler Quartet, Bagatelles by Antonin Dvorak, music he wrote for a friend who wanted pieces so that they could arrange small chamber concerts at his home. Thanks a lot for being here tonight. It's really great to have your company.
1: How do you hold on in the storm? Melanie Damore has explored this idea through song for much of her career. She's a singer, a composer, and a vocal activist. And as she puts it, her voice is a weapon of mass connection. I'm Julie Amacher. 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
0: It can be hard to be a human living on this planet sometimes. 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This is common for parents to wait until your kids are out of school to start doing something you love or get back to doing something you love. And that was the case in the 19th century and early 20th century for Swedish composer Ika Peyrön. Here's violin and piano playing one of her romances.

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She usually shortened her name just to Ika, I-K-A. 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

0: You could maybe call that a classical music one-hit wonder. That was about it for success for Mikhail Ipolitov Ivanov, Caucasian Sketches, performed there by the Baltimore Symphony Orchestra under conductor David Zinman. 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
0: 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Mostly cloudy later today, strong winds and temperatures in the mid-50s in the Twin Cities. Sunshine returns Wednesday, temperatures in the low 60s.

You want to hope that you're going to get the job because you're the most qualified. You have the best experience and you're the most talented. And that's usually the case, right? But sometimes you get the job because you're in the right place at the right time. And because the person with the most talent and qualifications didn't show up. Dmitri Shostakovich got the job for writing this music because the other composer called in sick. Hear the whole story and some of this music in about 5 minutes. After French composer Erik Satie died, dozens of love letters that he never sent were found in his apartment. Modern composer Elena Katz-Chernin turns those love letters into beautiful piano miniatures.

Tamara Anna Chislovska with Unsent Love Letters by Elena Katz-Chernin. It's great to have you here as we enjoy these performances together. I'm Jalene Kahn. A Bach keyboard concerto coming up in about 20 minutes. Stick around for that. First, it's movie music from The Gadfly, written by Dmitri Shostakovich. Apparently, Shostakovich only got the job to write this music because the other composer, the one they really wanted, called in sick. And it worked out well for Shostakovich. Music from The Gadfly is some of his most popular. Here's The Romance from that film score.

You could call Dmitri Shostakovich the John Williams of his day. He wrote a lot of movie soundtracks, and The Gadfly remains one of his biggest hits. That was The Romance from The Gadfly by Dmitri Shostakovich. Neville Mariner conducted Academy of St. Martin in the Fields. 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

0: The fourth movement from Symphony No. 3 by Danish composer Carl Nielsen. That was the Danish National Symphony Orchestra, led by Fabio Luisi, on Music Through the Night.
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0: Very soon, we'll be asking for your input for the Karen Larson Your Classical Prize. Voting opens tomorrow, May 20th, and runs through June 7th. I know that seems like a long time, but June will be here before you know it. 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With his performances, pianist Ramin Bahrami takes inspiration from his role model, Glenn Gould, but he doesn't imitate Gould. Enjoy this performance now of Bahrami with Leipzig Gewandhaus Orchestra playing Bach's Keyboard Concerto No. 3.

0: 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And they said, well, how about in your flute?
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2: 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There's plenty there for you. Howard Hanson was commissioned by the Met in New York City in the 1930s to write this, Marymount Suite. It's performed here by the Seattle Symphony.

0: Marymount Suite by Howard Hanson. Gerard Schwartz conducted the Seattle Symphony. I'm Jalene Kahn. It's great to have your company. Thanks for being here. 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

When he was a kid, flutist Chris Norman was called an odd duck. And he says he still is today. Chris Norman was 10 years old when he heard someone play the flute, and he said he loved it right away. It was one of those moments when everything else in the world seemed to disappear. He remembers having this tunnel vision to that extraordinary sound. Today, this odd duck has his own line of wooden flutes. We'll talk more about his love of the wooden flute when he plays for you in the next hour. Here's a sampling of a string quartet by Amanda Röntgen-Meyer. It's the second movement from a string quartet in A major performed by the Ziliakus Quartet.

The second movement from a string quartet by Amanda Röntgenmeier, performed there by the Ziliakus Quartet. Coming up, we'll hear a violin and guitar arrangement of Ave Maria. I hope you can stick around. I'm Jillian Kahn, and it's great to have you here. It's the mid-1700s, and we're going to a celebration at a park directly across from Buckingham Palace. The English and the French just signed a treaty to bring to an end an 8-year war, and the English are planning big here. Cannons and fireworks, and of course music. George Friedrich Handel was commissioned to write this music, and it was really successful, and it has been ever since. Although the fireworks show didn't go as planned. It was raining, so hardly any of the fireworks lit properly, and the few that did managed to catch the stage on fire.

the overture from Music for the Royal Fireworks by George Friedrich Handel. Trevor Pinnock conducted English Concert. This is a cool name for a guitar ensemble. They are the Great Necks, and they'll perform Danzón No. 2 by Arturo Márquez.

0: a guitar trio better known as the Great Necks, performing Danzón No. 2 by Arturo Márquez. Guitar and violin play an arrangement of Schubert's Ave Maria coming up in just a minute.
1: How do you hold on in the storm? Melanie Damore has explored this idea through song for much of her career. She's a singer, a composer, and a vocal activist. And as she puts it, her voice is a weapon of mass connection. I'm Julie Almacher. 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

originally titled Ellen's Third Song. It was a song written as a prayer to the Virgin Mary from a frightened girl named Ellen. Franz Schubert's rendition of Ave Maria, performed by violinist Chen Yi and guitarist Lars Hannibal. Muzio Clementi was a contemporary of Mozart's, and he was a bit of a rival of Mozart's, too. Mozart just wasn't a fan, but Beethoven was. Beethoven held Clementi in high regard. Here's Clementi's Symphony No. 1.

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0: Some of the beautiful...

Right, budding trees in my neighborhood have already budded and lost their color for the season, but the lilacs are still going strong. It is spring in Minnesota, and is there a better time of year? Steve Seal celebrated spring last night on Extra Eclectic. If you missed that, you can check out the Extra Eclectic archive at yourclassicalmpr.org. Modern flutist Chris Norman says that the modern metal flute for him is a bit too cumbersome. He prefers a wooden flute. He says it sounds more like his voice. And he loves the simple wooden flute so much that he started a line of his own. You'll hear him perform with one along with Camarada Bariloche. This is South American Suite by Brian Packham.

0: Brian Packham wrote that South American suite for flutist Chris Norman, who performed there with Camarada Bariloche. Hope you enjoyed that performance. It's always nice to listen along with you. I'm Jalene Kahn. Thanks a lot for being here.
1: Jalene Kahn, Music Through the Night, heading out into the morning to the strains of this music by Bach. It's called Sleepers Awake, and I'm John Burge. Thanks for waking up to your classical Minnesota Public Radio on a Tuesday with clouds and some drizzle in the Twin Cities where it's 51 degrees. Generally, temps are in the 40s and 50s this morning, and you may see some showers at some point during the day today. Details on the forecast coming up in a minute, and NPR's headlines for you as well. There's a lot more music coming up ahead, made possible by you and listeners like you, the members of NPR, at your classical Minnesota Public Radio, 6 o'clock. 99.5 in the Twin Cities, that's KSJN, Minneapolis-St. Paul, where the day starts at 51 degrees. And we'll warm up to, woohoo, 55. Cool, cloudy, some clearing, but still a chance of drizzle through the afternoon, maybe even into dinner time. Otherwise, partly cloudy overnight tonight, low in the low 40s, and tomorrow looks like a beautiful spring day with sunshine and 65.

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1: Live from NPR News in Washington, I'm Corva Coleman. Six states are holding primaries today, from Pennsylvania to Oregon. Some will show the reach of President Trump's endorsement power. NPR's Domenico Montanaro says some GOP candidates are appealing to very conservative party members in primaries, and it's not clear yet how that will appeal to all voters in a general election.
2: Tonight, we're going to see results from Senate primaries in Alabama and Georgia, where the Republicans, they're all trying to out-MAGA each other. Georgia is going to be particularly important to watch because it's a really important Senate race with Democrat John Ossoff as the incumbent. Republicans would really love to flip that seat, but the Republican primary electorate in Georgia is very conservative and very different than the general election one, which has become much more purple.
1: NPR's Domenico Montanaro reporting. San Diego police are investigating the shooting deaths yesterday of three men at the city's Islamic Center. They separately discovered the bodies of two males nearby who died by suicide. Police believe the males are responsible for the shootings. They're investigating the attack on the Islamic Center as a hate crime. Secretary of State Marco Rubio has announced a fresh round of sanctions against Cuba. These target 11 people and three governmental bodies. NPR's Michelle Kellerman reports Rubio has been stepping up pressure on Cuba.
3: The Interior Ministry, the National Police, and the Directorate of Intelligence are now all facing sanctions. Cuba's justice and energy ministers are among the 11 individuals singled out. Any property they may have in the U.S. will be frozen, and Americans are barred from doing business with them. Secretary Rubio says in a statement that these, quote, regime-aligned actors are to blame for the suffering of the Cuban people and the failing economy. Cuba blames a U.S. oil embargo for the latest humanitarian crisis. The U.S. rejects that, but the crisis began after the Trump administration ousted the leader of Venezuela, which was Cuba's main oil supplier. Michelle Kellerman, NPR News, the State Department.
1: One of the largest electricity producers in the U.S. could soon grow even bigger. NextEra Energy plans to acquire Dominion Energy. NPR's Stephen Bisaha reports this comes as electricity prices are already rising.
4: The merged company would cover Florida, North Carolina, South Carolina, and Virginia. Daryl West is a senior fellow at the Brookings Institution and says a bigger utility often comes with more lobbying power and stronger political ties.
5: Anytime there's a merger, there's a worry that customers might end up facing raising rates.
4: But he says state regulators still have power to oversee these companies.
5: And to make sure they're not gouging the consumers and that the large users pay their fair share.
4: Specifically, the power-hungry data centers fueling AI. Stephen Bisaha, NPR News.
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0: In Minnesota news, lawmakers closed out the legislative session yesterday. Hundreds of millions of dollars are earmarked for projects across Minneapolis, including HCMC Hospital, Parks, and the Roof Depot project in East Phillips neighborhood. Cooler temperatures, higher humidity helped fire crews contain two wildfires in northern Minnesota. The Stewart Trail fire on the North Shore near Two Harbors has been contained. The Flanders fire in Crow Wing County was 60% contained as of last night. 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And Jarl and Pamela Moan, focusing on civil rights, foster youth, public radio, and the arts.

The poor soul sat sighing by a sycamore tree, sing all a green willow, willow, willow. That's an old folk song that runs 8 verses. Shakespeare included 2 of them in his play Othello before Desdemona sort of breaks off and the scene continues. But when Samuel Coleridge Taylor wrote incidental music for Othello, he came up with a tune for the Willow Song, and you just heard it played by the RTE Concert Orchestra on your classical NPR. Good morning. I'm John Burge, 608. Great to have you here for the music. As we set the Wayback Machine in reverse a couple hundred years, that's what Ravel was thinking about when he wrote his antique minuet, Old Wine in New Bottles, that kind of thing, a 20th century take on an 18th century vibe. The London Symphony on your classical NPR.

Maurice Ravel's piece called Minuet Antique, which started out as a piano piece and then Ravel made that orchestral version, with the London Symphony Orchestra doing the honors, conducted by Claudio Abbado. I'm John Burge at 6:15 at your classical Minnesota Public Radio. You could sing Singing in the Rain, or Here's That Rainy Day, but actually the rain is pretty much done for the Twin Cities. Yeah, there's a chance of drizzle today, but otherwise cloudy to start, then some clearing as the day goes on. It won't be very warm. 55 is as warm as it gets today, and we're already at 51. Then tonight, partly cloudy, dip down to about 41, setting you up for a sunny Wednesday with a high tomorrow, more like 65 degrees. It is 51 degrees now at your classical Minnesota Public Radio. 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

It sounds like Bird Call, doesn't it? Well, that's exactly what it's meant to depict, thanks to pianist Nicholas Namaraja and the music of York Bowen, English composer who wrote that in 1920. It's a suite of 10 pieces called Fragments from Hans Andersen, inspired by Hans Christian Andersen stories. Some of the fragments are specific to stories like Thumbelina. This one is just called The Bird, twittering and chirping away on this Tuesday morning at your classical Minnesota Public Radio. Where it's 6:21 and a call to reveille from a terrific trumpet player. Her name is Alison Balsam, and with the German Chamber Philharmonic, she's playing the opening movement of Johann Hummel's Trumpet Concerto on your classical Minnesota Public Radio.

That's Alison Balsam playing the trumpet, which she no longer does, at least not in the way that she did before. Last fall, she announced her retirement. She started her career as a girl and had 40 years or so and decided it's time to teach and do other things. I'm glad she made all these great recordings, like the one you heard with the German Chamber Philharmonic of Johann Hummel's Trumpet Concerto. Alison Balsam playing the first movement. Music for spring, but first a look at the forecast, which is somewhat spring-like in terms of, you know, April showers, May flowers, that kind of thing, but definitely cooler and grayer today, cloudy with isolated showers here and there. We'll see highs ranging from 45 to 55 across Minnesota. Tonight, clear skies, could even see a little frost in northern and central Minnesota with lows in the 30s to low 40s. Wednesday will be warmer. Not a lot warmer, but we'll be back in the 60s with lots of sunshine tomorrow. Right now, drizzle in the Twin Cities and 50 degrees. It's 41 in Fargo, Duluth at 44, and Rochester has clouds and a little light rain in 53 degrees. This is a piece by Armstrong Gibbs, English composer, who wrote this and called it a spring garland.

0: The Tulip, a performance by the Guildhall Strings of London, music by Armstrong Gibbs, who was one of Queen Elizabeth II's favorite composers. We're at 43 minutes after 6 o'clock. It's your classical Minnesota Public Radio with Anna-Sophie Mutter and her violin playing some Dvorak for you in a minute.
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0: Mm-hmm. And this morning at 9, it's Mozart and that gorgeous Andante from the Piano Concerto No. 21. 41 in the Twin Cities. 51 is our current temperature. It'll only warm up to about 55 with clouds and a little drizzle and some clearing in the mix, too. Tonight, partly cloudy, low 41. Tomorrow, sunny and 65 for the high Wednesday. It'll be a very nice day tomorrow. Little bit of gloom today, a little cloudy and gray.

Anna-Sophie Mutter played the violin with Manfred Honeck, leading the Berlin Philharmonic in a Polish dance, which normally is referred to as a mazurka, although evidently the Polish word for it is mazurek. And that's how the Czech composer Dvorak titled his Mazurek on your classical NPR. Where our little College of Musical Knowledge is supported by Concordia College in Moorhead, announcing the Concordia Promise, the tuition-free initiative for eligible students living in any U.S. state. You can find more information at Concordia Promise online at cord.edu. Well, speaking of colleges and universities, it's graduation time, and often at commencement ceremonies, the honorary degrees are handed out. And in 1791, Oxford University decided to give one to a composer named Franz Joseph Haydn, and there was some obligation to come and conduct some concerts at the university. And Haydn would have preferred to write a symphony specifically for the occasion, but rather than delay it, he took a symphony that he already had and knew and had the parts for, and he took that from his digs in London to Oxford for a concert on the 7th of July in 1791. And that's how this symphony, number 92, became known as the Oxford Symphony. Here's the first movement played by the Berlin Philharmonic.

Haydn with conductor Sir Simon Rattle conducting the opening movement of Symphony number 92, the one called the Oxford Symphony because Haydn conducted it himself when he got an honorary degree from Oxford University. Concert in 1791 at the Sheldonian Theatre in Oxford, that beautiful Christopher Wren building. And Haydn treasured that honorary degree. He valued it more than any of the other many awards he got during his lifetime and had it prominently on display. We're seconds away from 7 o'clock and more music. After news and weather, I'm John Burge. 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

0: autumn from Vivaldi's The Four Seasons highlights harvest, celebration, and La Dolce Vita. This autumn, you can explore the beauty of Italy on a classical music adventure with me, Julie Amacher. Attend a private opera recital in Verdi's birthplace of Busseto, a concert in Verdi's studio, and a recital at the Stradivarius Museum. And that's all before you get to the art museums, wine tastings, and cuisine. See full itinerary at npr.org/travel.
1: Feeling slightly autumnal this morning. It's cloudy and a little drizzle, and 50 is the current temperature, but the high today should only get to about 59 or so at the most, upper 50s, 10 degrees cooler than normal, let's put it that way. And then the day ahead, we'll see clouds and a chance of drizzle, and then tonight, clearing skies. We'll dip down to the low 40s. Tomorrow, beautiful, sunny and 65.
2: Live from NPR News in Washington, I'm Corva Coleman. There are primaries in six states today. That includes Kentucky, as Kentucky Public Radio's Sylvia Goodman tells us.
3: Kentucky Republicans have a big list of candidates to choose from, but a few have risen to the top. Congressman Andy Barr is leaving his House district to run for the seat, securing President Trump's endorsement late in the race. His main competition will be former Kentucky Attorney General Daniel Cameron, who lost his 2023 bid for governor to Democrat Andy Beshear. Cameron has seen some support from libertarian-leaning state politicians, but has fallen significantly in available polling. A few familiar faces have dominated the Democratic side of the race, with former unsuccessful Senate candidates Charles Booker and Amy McGrath. The Cook Political Report still rates the Senate seat as a solid red one. For NPR News, I'm Sylvia Goodman in Louisville, Kentucky.
2: San Diego police say five people are dead, including two suspects, following yesterday's mass shooting at the city's Islamic Center. Police say the suspects died by suicide. From member station KPBS, Corey Suzuki reports local authorities are investigating this as a hate crime.
4: The Islamic Center of San Diego is the largest mosque in San Diego County. Police say they found three people dead in front of the building. They found the two they think were the shooters in a car several blocks away. They were also dead. Taha Hassan is the imam and director of the Islamic Center of San Diego. He said his community was in mourning.
5: The religious intolerance and the hate, unfortunately, that exists in our nation is unprecedented.
4: San Diego Police Chief Scott Wall said they are investigating the shooting as a hate crime. He declined to provide specific details, but said there was generalized hate rhetoric and speech involved. For NPR News, I'm Corey Suzuki in San Diego.
2: Enrollment in healthcare.gov and the other marketplaces is projected to plunge by 5 million people this year. As NPR's Selena Simmons Duffin reports, the dramatic drop came after Congress failed to make a deal on premium subsidies.
6: Lawmakers came close to a deal, but in the end, it fell apart. Extra federal money that helped keep premium costs down expired at the end of December. Cynthia Cox of the nonpartisan health research organization KFF is a co-author of a new report on what happened with healthcare.gov and the state marketplaces after that.
7: Costs went up significantly and a lot of people dropped their plans. Those who stay are paying more, either in the form of higher premiums or higher deductibles or both.
6: The report projects enrollment in these marketplaces will plunge this year from 22 million in 2025 to about 17 million. That's a difference of 5 million people who may have found coverage elsewhere, but Cox says probably became uninsured. Selena Simmons-Duffin, NPR News, Washington.
2: On Wall Street in pre-market trading, Dow futures are lower. 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
1: In Minnesota news, lawmakers closed the legislative session yesterday, granting hundreds of millions to HCMC Hospital and $43 million for Minneapolis parks and infrastructure, including the Roof Depot project in East Phillips. Minnesota prosecutors yesterday charged an ICE agent with assault in connection with the January shooting of a Venezuelan man. ICE agent Christian Castro allegedly fired through a door at someone he mistook for another man, then lied about it. Cooler weather and higher humidity helped fire crews contain two wildfires in northern Minnesota. The Stewart Trail fire near Two Harbors has been contained. The Flanders fire in Crow Wing County is 60% contained. 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

Sheep May Safely Graze, music composed by Bach. Originally, it had words. It was part of his hunting cantata, which was commissioned for a German duke. And the text, the original text, was rather flattering. Sheep can safely graze where a good shepherd watches over them, and where rulers are ruling well, we may feel peace and rest. A bit flattering, but, you know, the duke paid the piper, so the call gets to call the tune. The hunting cantata, which elsewhere celebrates how great hunting is, and also alludes to Diana from mythology and makes a metaphor about how a trap is sort of like love, that sort of thing. 7:10, Bach, on your classical Minnesota Public Radio. You can safely graze today, but a little having an umbrella nearby wouldn't be a bad thing. We'll check the forecast at 7:15. The Capricious One by Elgar with violinist Leonidas Kavakos.

La Capricious, the Capricious One, composed by Sir Edward Elgar, played by Leonidas Kavakas, who will play Mozart, Stravinsky, César Franck, and of course Beethoven at the Minnesota Beethoven Festival July 12th, which only seems like it's a long time away, but it's, what, 7 weeks? And the Beethoven Festival in Winona starts June 28th with Stephen Huff. There's about 10 tickets left for that, so run, don't walk, because some of these concerts are already sold out. The King Singers, Joshua Bell, mnbeethovenfestival.org. It's 7:15. At home in the Twin Cities, skies are cloudy. In fact, some light rain right now in 49. It'll get up to about 55 today. This is a good 15 degrees cooler than our average for May 19th. Tonight, turning partly cloudy, low in the low 40s, and the sun comes back Wednesday. Tomorrow's high about 65 degrees. 99.5, supported by Hennepin Arts, presenting Riverdance, the 30th anniversary tour. 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

That was the Harmony Ensemble playing very harmonious music by Rinaldo Hahn, written in 1905, but kind of evoking the year 1505 or so. It's part of a suite called The Ball of Beatrice d'Este. Do you know her? She was the Duchess of Milan, and she and her hubby were a real Renaissance power couple. You know that painting, The Last Supper, by Leonardo da Vinci? Yeah, they're the ones who commissioned that. And they used to have lavish parties, and Rinaldo Hahn decided to conjure up an imagined soundtrack, the sound of which you heard on your classical NPR. Here's music from an opera called L'Amico Fritz, about a guy named Fritz who is a wealthy landowner who says he'll never get married. Well, he says that until he meets a beautiful young peasant girl named Suzelle, and as you can imagine, sparks fly eventually. Here's how it starts.

That was the St. Cecilia Orchestra of Rome and the prelude to Pietro Mascagni's opera L'Amico Fritz, Friend Fritz, on your classical Minnesota Public Radio. Friends of opera always have some good summer destinations to go to in Minnesota. The Lakes Area Music Festival brings Carmen to Brainerd this summer with a great cast, and then the Northern Lights Music Festival is doing Rossini's Italian Girl in Algiers, except she won't be in Algiers. She'll be in Ely and Virginia and some other venues around the Iron Range. Around the Iron Range this morning, it's on the chilly side of things, 41 in Hibbing. It's 51 in the Twin Cities. And the day ahead will be kind of cool and cloudy and maybe drizzly. We'll have details on the weather coming up at half past on your classical Minnesota Public Radio. And in the meantime, something funny. Funny strange? No, more like funny ha-ha. You'll be able to figure out why this guitar piece is called A Funny Waltz.

From six cafe pieces for guitar by a guitarist and composer from Sarajevo named Vojislav Ivanovic. That's called A Funny Waltz, and it was played by a guitarist named Mac Gurgic on your Classical Minnesota Public Radio. James Ennis and Tchaikovsky, not the Tchaikovsky Violin Concerto, but another piece. That's kind of a companion piece, I guess you could say. It's coming up in a minute. A bit of drear in the forecast for Minnesota today. It'll be cloudy for sure. There's a chance of light rain showers. We'll see highs today, not very high, 45 in the north, 55 in the south. It's a good 10 or 15 degrees cooler than normal today. Turning clear tonight, and speaking of cool, frost possible in northern and central Minnesota with lows in the 30s to low 40s. But Wednesday is warmer and sunny and highs in the 60s. It'll be just about idyllic. Then we could see some more storms moving through later in the week. Right now, Tuesday morning, light rain, 49 in the Twin Cities. In International Falls this morning, 37 degrees with clouds. St. Cloud, cloudy, 45. Sioux Falls, cloudy, 43 degrees. He'll be back in the Twin Cities this fall, I believe. James Ennis Violin. He's right here right now. And he has the Sydney Symphony with him for Tchaikovsky's Waltz Scherzo on your Classical NPR.

Waltz Scherzo for Violin and Orchestra by Tchaikovsky, and the orchestra was the Sydney Symphony Orchestra, and the Canadian violinist James Ennis, who has made several appearances in the Twin Cities in the past year or so. He'll be back in November for two concerts, actually, recitals with the Schubert Club in St. Paul, repertoire TBA, but November 10th and 11th, if you want to mark it down. It's May 19th. I'm John Burge. Here's Melanie Damore, who composed this piece that is decidedly not today's weather forecast. We'll get to that after we hear Vocal Essence sing Bright Blue Sky.

0: Composition by Melanie Damore called Bright Blue Sky, sung by Vocalescence, and Melanie also sings with them and some other tracks from this album, which is also a show that you can hear tonight at 7 here on your classical NPR called How to Hold On, Songs of Comfort and Solace.
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2: 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Melanie Damore has explored this idea through song for much of her career. She's a singer, a composer, and a vocal activist. And as she puts it, her voice is a weapon of mass connection. I'm Julie Amacher. 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
0: Have to hold on till tomorrow if you're looking for nice spring weather, although the rain has been nice, too. We sure needed it, and it's helped with those wildfires up in northern Minnesota, which could get some frost tonight. But here in the Twin Cities right now, 49 with drizzle. It'll be a mostly cloudy day, chance of drizzle, some clearing later in the day, high 55. Tonight, partly cloudy, low 41, and then payback is tomorrow, sunny and 65.

Sir Adrian Bolt, conducting music by Rayfon Williams. The piece with a title, rather curious title, March of the Kitchen Utensils on your classical Minnesota Public Radio. It's music for a play with a somewhat curious title, that is The Wasps, which was a play by Aristophanes, ancient Greek stuff, and it was tradition at Cambridge University to perform an ancient Greek play every year, I think, and they asked Rayfon Williams to write music for this play, which is not about wasps or even stinging insects per se. It's more of a metaphor about the legal trade. So think lawyers when you think of The Wasps. Here's its stinging overture, played by the English Symphony Orchestra.

0: That was the English Symphony Orchestra, William Boynton conducting theatre music by Ralph Vaughan Williams. He wrote that for the Aristophanes play. It's the overture to The Wasps on your classical Minnesota Public Radio. Supported by the Guthrie Theatre, where the play is the thing, presenting Louisa May Alcott's Little Women, a tender coming-of-age drama, this new adaptation of the beloved classic, celebrates the transition from girlhood to adulthood and runs now through June 21st. You can get tickets and info at GuthrieTheatre.org. 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
0: And no matter how or what you give, of course, we give it back. We just turn it into Schubert and more, which is coming up in just a minute. Cool, maybe rainy weather today. It'll be cloudy with a chance of drizzle. High today in the Twin Cities should hit 55. Tonight, partly cloudy. We dip into the low 40s. But tomorrow, warmer, 65 for the high, and sunny all day on Wednesday. Might see more rain later this week.
2: Live from NPR News in Washington, I'm Corva Coleman. There are primary elections in six states today, from Georgia to Oregon. President Trump has weighed in heavily on some primary races. He has seen many of his preferred candidates win in early primary elections. Political consultant Sarah Longwell is the publisher of the conservative-leaning media outlet The Bulwark. She says many Republican primary voters are deeply supportive of President Trump, but are showing some reservations.
3: They make excuses for him, but also every single Republican voter that we listen to thinks things are not going well in the country. They think gas prices are too high. They think grocery prices are too high. They are disappointed that Trump, who said he was going to come into office and immediately lower prices, hasn't been able to do so, and in fact seems to be focusing on things that are much less important to them, like his ballroom, like his arch, and other pet projects of the president.
2: She spoke to NPR's Morning Edition. Commuter rail service in New York is expected to be back to normal by this afternoon's rush hour. That comes after negotiators struck a deal late yesterday, ending a three-day strike. NPR's Brian Mann reports this complicated commutes for a quarter million riders.
4: The strike started Saturday with workers demanding their first pay hike since 2022. Speaking last night, Governor Kathy Hochul said this deal means wages will go up, but not as much as union leaders wanted.
5: They stood firm for a deal that would not require any additional fare increases or tax increases.
4: This was the first strike on the Long Island Railroad since 1994. Details of the deal won't be released until union members ratify it. Service is expected to ramp up through the day today. Hochul and Long Island Railroad officials say trains will be operating normally for the afternoon commute and for crowds traveling to tonight's Eastern Conference Finals basketball game with the New York Knicks and Cleveland Cavaliers playing at Madison Square Garden. Brian Mann, NPR News, New York.
2: The United Nations is warning that millions of people around the world are on the brink of poverty. That's due to high energy costs and low economic growth. NPR's Fatma Tanis reports.
6: The rising fuel prices and shipping disruptions from the Iran war are hitting low-income countries hard, leading to high transportation and food costs and disrupting trade. The UN's Economic and Social Council says more than 32 million people around the world are at risk of being pushed into poverty. Women, children, and youth will be affected the most. So will populations in small islands and countries that heavily depend on imports. For example, islands in the Caribbean that import 80% of their food. The UN warns it could also lead to setbacks to its goal of eliminating extreme poverty by 2030, which was agreed upon by all UN member states more than a decade ago. Fatma Tanis, NPR News.
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0: In Minnesota news, lawmakers closed the legislative session yesterday, granting hundreds of millions of dollars to HCMC Hospital in Minneapolis and $43 million for Minneapolis parks and infrastructure, including the Roof Depot project in East Phillips. Minnesota prosecutors yesterday charged an ICE agent with assault in connection with the January shooting of a Venezuelan man. ICE agent Christian Castro allegedly fired through a door at someone he mistook for another man, then lied about it. Cooler weather and higher humidity helped fire crews contain two wildfires in northern Minnesota. The Flanders Fire in Crow Wing County is 60% contained. The Stewart Trail Fire near Two Harbors has been contained, but Highway 61 remains closed to through traffic between Two Harbors and Silver Bay. More at mprnews.org. And support for the news comes from the University at Buffalo, where researchers are developing an AI-powered tool with a goal of accelerating drug development to treat cancer, Alzheimer's, and many other diseases. More at buffalo.edu/NPR.

The march that concludes Symphonic Metamorphosis, composed by Paul Hindemith, performed by the San Francisco Symphony, conducted by Herbert Blumstead, who was the conductor there for about 10 years, from 85 to 95, and then he was succeeded by the late, great Michael Tilson Thomas. Blumstead is still alive. He's going to be 99 in about 2 months, and he was just back in San Francisco to conduct Mahler's Ninth, except evidently some cracks in his considerable armor of health have appeared. He's been astonishing in his vigorous vitality over the decades, but had some trouble and had to cancel one of those performances, and even ran into trouble mid-concert. Just Google that, you could find it, but we wish him well. Herbert Blumstead, one of the greats. 810, great to have you here for the music, and one of the great oboists of all time, Heinz Holliger, who shows up playing a rather odd piece on the composer's date book. It's coming up in 5, along with the weather forecast, which is oddly cool and rainy for at least today. The tales ahead after some sunny Schubert.

Robert Stallman played the flute with the Martinu String Quartet, part of a quintet for flute and strings written by Schubert, except Schubert never wrote a quintet for flute and strings. He wrote some violin sonatas that Robert Stallman arranged as flute chamber music, and it came out quite nicely. Thank you very much. 8:15, the composer's date book, coming up in 60 seconds. What's coming up in the weather? Well, right now in the Twin Cities, skies are cloudy, some drizzle, 48 degrees the day ahead. We'll see some clearing, chance of drizzle, high around 55. Tonight, partly cloudy and low 40s. Wednesday, how does sunny and 65 sound? Enjoy that while it lasts, because there's more rain coming back later in the week. 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It's a birthday concert featuring pianist Nachito Herrera, May 30th at Bethel, Rachmaninoff's second piano concerto, Brahms' third symphony, Elgar, and more, Yaniv Siegel conducting. More online at theclassicalmusicproject.com. We're 99.5 in the Twin Cities, your classical Minnesota Public Radio. This is the Composer's Datebook for May 19th. I'm John Burge. On today's date in 2013, a new work by a 90-year-old German-born American composer and teacher named Ursula Manlock received its premiere in Switzerland. Five fantasy pieces for oboe and strings at its premiere by the great Swiss oboist Heinz Holliger. Ursula Manlock was born in Berlin in 1923 and began composing as a child. Her family was Jewish, and once the Nazis placed school music programs off limits to Jews, her family began holding musicales in their home, with Ursula writing the music. After the Kristallnacht pogrom in 1938, her family left Germany, and via Ecuador, young Ursula came to America after being offered a full scholarship to study at the Manus School of Music in New York. She became an American citizen and began teaching, most notably at the Manhattan School of Music. The bulk of Manlock's music is for small chamber ensembles, and only once she tried to create a purely electronic piece. In a 1996 interview, she confessed, "Unfortunately, I have no connection to it. I put it together in the studio at Columbia University in New York, but it took too long. I said, I can't do this. I'd rather use the pencil." Composer's Datebook is produced by APM, American Public Media, in conjunction with the American Composers Forum, reminding you that all music was once new. Here's an old favorite, with variations by Chopin on a theme by Rossini, and once again the oboist Heinz Holliger, this time with his wife Ursula at the harp.

0: oboist Heinz Holliger doing some very fancy finger work there in Chopin's Variations on an aria by Rossini that Rossini wrote as the sort of triumphant aria for Cinderella in his opera of the same name. She sings Non più mesto. Enough of this sitting by the cinders stuff. I'm going to be a princess, she sings. It is 8:23 at your classical Minnesota Public Radio. Some gorgeous, gorgeous singing that'll make your heart hurt, especially when we pay tribute to the singer who passed away at the age of 79. A tribute to Felicity Lott. She'll sing Richard Strauss for you later this hour. Gorgeous voice. Gorgeous weather tomorrow. Today, kind of cold and gray and drizzly. We'll have your forecast coming up at 1:30, right after this.
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The last movement of Beethoven's Piano Concerto No. 2 with the Budapest Festival Orchestra and pianist Richard Good. Good news for firefighters in northern Minnesota. The rain, the high humidity, and the cooler temperatures. One of those fires is now 100% contained, and the other one's getting closer. The weather today will help. It'll be cloudy with isolated rain showers. Across Minnesota, we'll see highs from 45 in the north to 55 in the south. Tonight, areas of frost in northern Minnesota. We'll see lows statewide in the 30s to low 40s. And then tomorrow, sunny and about 10 degrees warmer than today, which puts us kind of right in the average zone. We'll have sunshine and highs in the 60s. Right now with drizzle, 48 in the metro. In Rochester, cloudy and 50. Duluth, cloudy, 45. And in Fargo, it's cloudy and 41 degrees. 8:31. I'm John Burge, and this is Benvenuto, the overture, I should say, to an opera, but that Berlioz wrote about a real person, an artist, Renaissance artist in Rome, named Benvenuto Cellini.

The Dresden State Orchestra, Sir Colin Davis conducting, the music that Berlioz wrote for the overture to an opera called Benvenuto Cellini, a sort of biographical opera about the famous Italian Renaissance artist and the French audiences at the comic opera in 1838 said, meh, or however you say meh in French, and it closed after four performances. But the overture is terrific, as you heard on your classical NPR. 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R-A-V-E-L from Maurice Ravel's String Quartet in F. This is the Twin Cities Chamber Group called Accordo.

The third movement from Ravel's Quartet in F Major, recorded in concert with the Twin Cities Group, a kind of all-star group drawn from the Minnesota Orchestra and St. Paul Chamber Orchestra. They called themselves Accordo. They just wrapped up their season last week with their annual Music with Silent Movies concert. They're going to do that next season, too, a season that gets underway in September. Always great to hear Accordo, as you did on your classical NPR. Accordo, their concerts are organized and put on by the Schubert Club, and if you go to schubert.org, click on Accordo, and you can get all the details about their upcoming season next year. Unseasonably cool today. We're running about 15 degrees cooler than normal, with cloudy skies, drizzling.

0: and a high around 55 today. Tomorrow it'll be sunny and 65.
1: 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Attend a private opera recital in Verdi's birthplace of Busseto, a concert in Verdi's studio, and a recital at the Stradivarius Museum. 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

The Yonoshka Ensemble is a classical crossover quartet, and the pianist Roman Yonoshka is a composer of that piece called Hello Prince. I love the end of it with that furious fiddling. It reminds me of the Wendy's commercial from long ago of the Soviet fashion show with the little band and the matronly models all wearing the same thing, even though they are announced as "Is next, Schwimmer, is next, Eveningwear." By the way, the guy, the advertising genius who came up with that and also the Wendy's Where is the Beef commercial has passed away at the age of 92, Joe Settlemyer. Spent the last couple days listening to recordings by a great soprano who passed away end of last week. Dame Felicity Lott was 79. She just had her birthday about a week before she died of lung cancer. She was, in many ways, the anti-diva in that she was not interested in being a diva at all. It was never about her. It was always about the music, and that music may have been a Schubert song, or in this case, it seems appropriate to hear one of Richard Strauss's four last songs for soprano and orchestra. This one is called Beim Schlafengehen, Going to Sleep. Now the day has made me tired. I ardently long to welcome the starry night. In memoriam, Dame Felicity Lott.

0: And my soul will soar unfettered into the magical realm of night, there to live 1,000 times more intensely. Those are the words set to music by Richard Strauss in his four last songs, and a great soprano who lived an intense life and died last week at 79, Felicity Lott, on your classical NPR from Strauss's four last songs. That could be the most beautiful thing you'll hear all day. On the other hand, likewise, the Andante from Mozart's Piano Concerto No. 21, which is coming up in just a minute.
1: How do you hold on in the storm? Melanie Damore has explored this idea through song for much of her career. She's a singer, a composer, and a vocal activist. And as she puts it, her voice is a weapon of mass connection. I'm Julie Amacher. Join me for How to Hold On, Songs of Comfort and Solace from 8 p.m. tonight at 7 on your classical NPR.
0: Offering up that up during May, which is Mental Health Month. And every weekday morning at this time, we invite you to pause and take a breath and enjoy what might be the most beautiful thing you'll hear all day. It's from Mozart's Piano Concerto No. 21. This is the second movement in a recording with the London Symphony Orchestra. And at the piano, the great Rudolf Serkin on your classical Minnesota Public Radio.

Rudolf Serkin at the piano, singing at the piano, the Andante of Mozart's Piano Concerto, number 21. You know, Mozart was always trying to find an opportunity to write another opera. That was his ultimate thing. And there are those who say that during those times when Mozart couldn't write an opera, he just wrote operas in every other piece he wrote, even this piano concerto. It does have that beautiful singing, soaring quality about it. I'm John Burge, here till 10. This is the overture to an opera by Ambroise Thomas. The opera is called Mignon. It's named after the main character, and she sings a beautiful aria where she's dreaming of the home of her youth, and it's beautiful, fragrant trees and flowers, and so the composer decided to take that melody and use it for the opening of the overture, and it does create a wonderful mood for the overture to Mignon on your classical NPR.

That was the BBC Philharmonic with Jean-Pascal Tortelier conducting Ambroise Thomas, the overture to the opera Mignon on your classical Minnesota public radio. I was just looking earlier this morning at all the opera, summer opera that's happening in Brainerd. The Lakes Area Music Festival is doing Carmen, and Julia Bullock will be singing the title role for the first time in her illustrious career. She's sung all over the world. But Spencer Summers in Brainerd singing opera. So run, don't walk to hear her sing Carmen. 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Here is a conductor who came to visit Minnesota as a guest conductor with the Lyra Baroque Orchestra and then ended up getting hired as their permanent conductor. He is Bojan Cicic. This is a recording he made with another group that he's worked with, the Illyria Consort, for a sonata by Johann Walter.

A sonata by Johann Walther, German Baroque from the Illyria Consort, and their director and violinist Bojan Cicic, who, as I mentioned in the intro, now is the director of Lyra Baroque in the Twin Cities, a wonderful ensemble that's getting ready for their season finale about a month from now, June 12th in Rochester, June 13th in St. Paul, and a concert called Dangerous Liaisons, Opera and Intrigue at the Court of Versailles. If you know the movie, you'll love the concert from Lyra Baroque. Here is music for a movie. The story originated as a novella by John Steinbeck, and when they made it into a movie, they tapped Aaron Copland to write the score, and then Copland created a concert suite from The Red Pony. And here is that suite with the St. Louis Symphony and Leonard Slatkin conducting. On your classical NPR, seven brief sections: Morning on the Ranch, The Gift, Dream March, Circus Music, Walk to the Bunkhouse, Grandfather's Story, and Happy Ending, which is basically a reprise of the happy beginning of The Red Pony.

At the movies with Aaron Copland and the St. Louis Symphony Orchestra with Leonard Slatkin, conducting a concert suite from Copland's score for The Red Pony, starring Myrna Loy and Robert Mitchum, 1949 film adaptation of John Steinbeck's novella. Not Copland's first time with movie music for Steinbeck. Back in 1939, he wrote the score for an adaptation starring Burgess Meredith, Lon Chaney Jr., of Steinbeck's Of Mice and Men. That story was also turned into an opera by Carlisle Floyd, and actually this summer, the Des Moines Opera Festival, which is a great festival, they got written up in the New York Times last summer, they're doing that for the Carlisle Floyd centennial year, and they're also doing Puccini's Tosca this summer, so worth a drive south if you're an opera fan. And if you'd rather have opera and cool weather, the Northern Lights Music Festival on the Iron Range is performing Rossini's L'Italiana in Algeri, the Italian Girl in Algiers. That's this summer. They won't have Marilyn Horn to sing this aria. She's still with us. She's 92. No longer singing, but she sure made some great recordings of it.

0: Cruda Sorte, Harsh Fate and Tyrannical Love. It's an aria from The Italian Girl in Algiers by Rossini, and if you're in the Iron Range this summer in Minnesota, Northern Lights Music Festival has performances of that in various venues in July. Not sure who the cast is, but they always get great young singers up there. And a great old master there in the form of Marilyn Horn on your classical NPR for Rossini. For more music, stick around. Melissa will be here, and I'll be back tomorrow. I'm John Burge. It's your classical NPR. Thanks for stopping by. 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
2: Memory slips can be traumatic. Leif Ove Andsnes recalls one that happened early in his career. He was playing the third movement of Robert Schumann's Piano Concerto, where there are 2 nearly identical virtuoso passages, one early in the movement and another later on. During a concert in Brussels, he got to the first passage and went into what was supposed to be the second. This means he was now in the wrong key, and even worse, he was completely lost. It was awful, but the conductor, someone he knew pretty well, responded by saying, "Oh, that happens to everybody, even Yasha Heifetz." I'm Melissa Owsley with the seasoned Leif Ove Andsnes playing and conducting Haydn later this hour.

A Lakeside Reverie from London Fields. That was music by Phyllis Tate, performed by the London Philharmonic Orchestra. This music is by Niccolò Jommelli. He was an 18th century Italian composer. You probably guessed his ethnicity by the name. He wrote a lot of sacred pieces and operas. And today I've queued up a piece that was published in London as part of a monthly series of a popular set of short, accessible orchestral works. It's called Periodical Overture, and it's performed here by Concerto Cologne.

Playing with energy, that was Concerto Cologne, led by Pablo Haras Casado, in the Periodical Overture by Niccolò Giomelli. This morning's classical music is supported by Viking, dedicated to bringing travelers to the heart of each destination with small ship, river, ocean, and expedition voyages, offering cultural enrichment and immersive experiences. 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Elise Tamir was a Swedish composer and teacher. She specialized in children's songs, with her first set published in the late 1800s, and over the next three decades, eight more sets. Here's a piano piece by Tamir. It's Romantic Etude, that's the title, and it's played by Bengt Forsberg.

0: That's a piece called Romantic Etude by Elise Tamir of Sweden, performed by Swedish pianist Bengt Forsberg. In a little bit, we'll head to Norway with the Norwegian Chamber Orchestra and Leif Ove Andsnes in a concerto for piano by Haydn. That's right here on Your Classical NPR, where music is supported by our listener members. 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Playing at the State Theater May the 29th through the 31st. Tickets at hennepinarts.org.
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0: State forecast looks cloudy today with isolated light rain showers this afternoon and evening. Highs staying cool, 45 to 55 degrees. Right now in the Twin Cities, it is cloudy and 49. It's 50 in Rochester, International Falls, light rain and 38. Here's an arrangement of Scaramouche by Darius Milhaud with the Orpheus Chamber Orchestra, joined by saxophone player Branford Marsalis.

That was Scaramouche by Darius Milhaud, a piece that was popular from the start, so popular that Milhaud found himself going back to it many times to create new arrangements for publishers. The original was for piano duet. There are others, not all by Milhaud, for concert band, three guitars, even, I guess, 16 saxophones. You just heard an arrangement for alto sax and chamber orchestra with Branford Marsalis and the Orpheus Chamber Orchestra, Scaramouche by Milhaud. Here is pianist and, in this case, conductor Leif Ove Andsnes and the Norwegian Chamber Orchestra in Haydn's Piano Concerto No. 11 in D major.

0: The music by Haydn was played by Leif Ove Andsnes. He was also the conductor of the Norwegian Chamber Orchestra. That was the Piano Concerto No. 11 in D major. Marius Jansons and the Oslo Philharmonic in music from Wagner's Die Meistersinger. That's coming up in a moment. 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
0: Oh, I love listening to the voice of Van Cliburn, never mind some of his piano playing. Discover more at the NPR Archive. Here's the prelude from the opening act of Die Meistersinger by Richard Wagner with, as mentioned, the Oslo Philharmonic Orchestra, led here by Marius Jansons.

The prelude from Act One of Die Meistersingers, the Master Singers of Nuremberg by Richard Wagner. That was the Oslo Philharmonic Orchestra, and the conductor was Maurice Janssens. The Minnesota Orchestra and their music director Thomas Sundergaard played some Wagner recently. That was on a concert that also included Bluebeard's Castle, a concert presentation of Béla Bartók's only opera. If you missed the concert or you'd like to hear it again, it lives online right now. That's at yourclassicalnpr.org. In the Twin Cities, we are 99.5 KSJN, Minneapolis, St. Paul, bringing music to life with member support. Grab a jacket if you haven't been out the door yet. It's going to be kind of cool this afternoon in the Twin Cities. We're expecting highs of only 55 degrees, maybe a few more sprinkles this afternoon. Tonight, clearing skies, overnight lows 38. Tomorrow is sunny with a high of 65, and Thursday, partly sunny. Highs are in the middle 60s on Thursday as well, but cooler than that today. At last check, under a cloudy sky, 49 degrees in the Twin Cities.

When I went to the website of composer Stephen Goss this morning, I clicked on the teaching tab. A few moments later, I discovered that he supervises PhD research students in topics including composition and performance practice. A general description is followed by a list of about a dozen current students and what their research explores. It ranges from the influence of the Spanish guitar on Southern German guitar practice of the 20th century, ukulele pedagogy, and the process of recycling material compositions for guitar and chamber ensembles. Well, Stephen Goss is also a prolific composer who's written for some stars in the guitar world. Later this hour, Shui Fei Yang and the Barcelona Symphony play his Albéniz Concerto. Here is violinist Shannon Lee along with Pamela Mia Paul in the Scherzo Tarantelle by Henrik Wieniawski.

Need I say a virtuosic piece for violin by Henryk Wieniawski, a violinist-composer from Poland. His Scherzo Tarantelle was played by Shannon Lee, and she was joined by pianist Pamela Mia Paul. If you take a moment to read about Franz Hofmeister, you're apt to find his work in the publishing industry is what takes up most of the space on the page. He helped establish one of the first music publishing firms, a firm that's known today by the name of C.F. Peters. Ah, yes, if you play classical music, I'm sure you can visualize many a cover page. Well, Hofmeister was a prolific composer as well, and he is the composer of today's daily download music you can grab for free at yourclassical.org. Here's the third movement from a concerto for two horns with the Buffalo Philharmonic and conductor Joanne Folletta.

0: Jacek Mozick and Daniel Kurdelevitz horns, along with the Buffalo Philharmonic, led by longtime music director Joanne Folletta, in the third movement from Concerto for Two Horns by Franz Hofmeister. 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
0: We're a sponsor of Minnesota Winds, our state's professional concert band. The first season finale is coming up on May 30th at Orchestra Hall. Details at nprevents.org. Stephen Goss is a Welsh guitarist, composer, and teacher whose work has included several projects with John Williams, the guitar player. Other commissions have come from David Russell, Milos Kaladoglic, and in 2009 from this guitarist, Shuefei Yang. Here she is with the Barcelona Symphony Orchestra. The conductor is Eiji Owe, and the title of this piece by Goss is The Albanith Concerto.

The Albanith Concerto from 2009 by Stephen Goss. That was Shuefei Yang and the Barcelona Symphony Orchestra. The conductor was Eiji Oue. In 1995, during the tercentenary celebrations of Henry Purcell's death, British composer Guy Wolfenden was researching some of Purcell's songs for a play called The Wives' Excuse. His research inspired him to write a piece that drew inspiration from Purcell's music.

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Borrowing from Henry Purcell and some of his theater music from The Gordian Knot Untied, that was More Gordian Knots by Guy Wolf.

Elfenden. It was played by the Czech Philharmonic Wind Ensemble. Avril Coleridge-Taylor was an English pianist and conductor. She died in 1998. If that last name sounds familiar, that's because her dad was the composer Samuel Coleridge-Taylor. Well, Avril was a composer too, and this is a piece called To April with the BBC Philharmonic.

Avril Coleridge Taylor was 27 when she wrote that piece in 1930. It's called To Spring. Played there by the BBC Philharmonic Orchestra, the conductor was John Andrews. You can hear the Minnesota Orchestra during performance today. That's when they play a few movements from the Blues Symphony by Wynton Marsalis. Also on this afternoon's program, more music with a local connection. It's Vadim Kolodenko, who was a guest of the Frederic Chopin Society of Minnesota a while back, and his recital in St. Paul included a Pavane and Galliard by William Byrd. That's on today's show as well. PT starts at 1, and it lasts until 3 o'clock right here on 99.5 KSJN in the Twin Cities, where it's 50 degrees. Slight chance of more sprinkles this afternoon. Not a very warm day, and mostly cloudy skies along with that. Highs around 55. Tonight's low dips to 38. And then we should see temps around 65 Wednesday afternoon and maybe 68 on Thursday with dry conditions. And it looks like plenty of sunshine. During World War II, composer Eric Coates got an unexpected letter from Reverend Arthur Hall that got him thinking about writing a piece based on several generations of the British royal family. The idea was to link the past, present, and future and to focus on women all named Elizabeth. Coates liked the idea, and he started with Queen Elizabeth I. To match the time during which she lived, he opens with a fanfare and then reflects on her appetite for swashbuckling adventure. That section, called Halcyon Days, is coming up in 5 minutes. I'm Melissa Owsley. Here is a Nocturne-Quadrille by Johann Strauss Jr. with the CSSR State Philharmonic.

A Nocturne Quadrille by Johann Strauss Jr., performed there by the CSSR State Philharmonic, conducted by Alfred Walter. The fanfare that begins this piece by Eric Coates was first heard on a BBC broadcast Christmas Eve 1994, and it's from a suite called The Three Elizabeths, with the idea being to create music that would evoke the spirit of British history through Elizabeth I, the Queen Mother, and then Princess Elizabeth, who later became, of course, Queen of England. So this first movement, all about Elizabeth I, who became queen at the age of 25, is called Halcyon Days. Here's the East of England Orchestra.

0: She was Queen of England for 51 years. That was Elizabeth I. And that's a piece written with her spirit in mind. It's called Halcyon Days, from a suite based on Lives of the Three Elizabeths. Eric Coates wrote the music, and that section played by the East of England Orchestra, conducted by Malcolm Navarro. Would you believe we're going to stay in England, although there's a little Rossini thrown in? That's in just a minute. And it's here on Your Classical NPR, where music is supported by our listener members, also by the Minnesota Orchestra. Coming up in June, guests will hear Barber's Adagio for Strings and Prokofiev's Seventh Symphony, June 4th through June 6th. Tickets and information at minnesotaorchestra.org.
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0: Supporting the music this afternoon, including performance today, which is coming up at 1 o'clock right here on Your Classical NPR. It's 12:16. This suite, called Matinée Musicale, is by Benjamin Britten, but it borrows from Rossini, and it was first composed for a film company, years later refashioned for the American Ballet. This performance has Richard Bonning with the National Philharmonic Orchestra.

With Rossini thrown in for inspiration, that was Matinee Musicale by Benjamin Britten. Richard Bonning led the National Philharmonic Orchestra. 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Here's a piece Swedish composer Gunnar Frumeri wrote in the 1930s. It's called a pastoral suite, and it takes about a second to figure out why. This is Gunilla von Bahr flute with the Stockholm Chamber Ensemble.

0: The Pastoral Suite by Gunnar de Frumrier. That was Gunilla van Bahr and the Stockholm Chamber Orchestra. That's on your classical Minnesota Public Radio, with performance today coming up at 1 o'clock this afternoon. On the show, the Minnesota Orchestra plays a few movements from the Blues Symphony by Wynton Marsalis. You'll also hear a concertino for clarinet, bassoon, horn, and string quartet by Leo Janáček. I think there's an extra viola in there. And Randall Gooseby plays the violin concerto by Samuel Barber with the German Symphony Orchestra. Those pieces and more coming up at 1 o'clock during performance today.
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0: Light rain at International Falls, where it's 41 degrees, just clouds here in the Twin Cities and 50. The state forecast says sprinkles possible, rain showers this afternoon and evening, highs 45 to about 55 degrees, a cool day. Beethoven's Third Symphony is one of his longest, and it was a bit much for some early listeners. One critic wrote that in this tremendously expanded, daring, and wild fantasia, there was no lack of startling and beautiful passages in which the energetic and talented composer must be recognized, but then said the symphony lost itself in lawlessness. Here is the opening movement with John Elliott Gardner and the Revolutionary and Romantic Orchestra from Beethoven's Eroica Symphony.

0: The opening movement from Beethoven's Eroica Symphony No. 3 with the Revolutionary and Romantic Orchestra, led by John Elliott Gardner. Well, the morning has flown by, so is the first hour of the afternoon. It's a minute before 1, and this is your Classical Minnesota Public Radio at 99.5 KSJN Minneapolis St. Paul, bringing music to life with member support. Violins of Joy, a collection of violins with a connection to the Holocaust and survivors, is making its way around the Twin Cities. If you'd like to find out more about the exhibit and some of the music connected to it, you can find a story at yourclassicalmpr.org. In the Twin Cities right now, we're at 50 degrees. It's maybe going to reach 53 for a high this afternoon with a chance of sprinkles. Tonight's low dips all the way down to 38 degrees. At least we're above freezing. And then sunny skies on Wednesday and Thursday with highs 62 tomorrow and in the upper 60s on Thursday afternoon. Again, right now, it is 50 in the Twin Cities.
1: Wynton Marsalis dreamed of this sound for decades. Starting in high school, he imagined combining the blues with a full symphonic sound. It took 30 years, but that long-held dream became a reality in his Blues Symphony. Marsalis says there's a basic truth to the blues. Life is hard. Things are going to get rough. But the blues, he says, that's how you feel that pain, acknowledge it, cry about it, live through it. And when you get through it, it's time to dance. From APM, American Public Media, this is Performance Today. I'm Valerie Kaler. The Blues Symphony by Wynton Marsalis from a concert in Minneapolis ahead this hour. That performance from the Minnesota Orchestra coming up in about 20 minutes. Right now, let's hear a gentle hymn written by Julia Perry, a remarkable 20th century American composer whose work is only recently coming to light. It's called Ye Who Seek the Truth. Perry wrote it for tenor solo, choir, and organ. This is an arrangement for orchestra by Janina Norpoth. James Blatchley is leading the experiential orchestra.

James Blatchley led the experiential orchestra in Ye Who Seek the Truth. Composer Julia Perry wrote the piece for tenor, chorus, and organ in 1955, and Janina Norpoth made that arrangement for strings. From APM, American Public Media, this is Performance Today. I'm Valerie Kaler, glad to have you along for today's musical adventures and discoveries. On the way this hour, the evolving relationship between soloist and concerto, and sending a love letter into the universe. Right now, let's stop in on a little musical menagerie. The concertino we're about to hear is just that, a mini concerto. The piano is ostensibly the soloist, but everybody in the ensemble takes a turn in the spotlight in true chamber music fashion. Moravian composer Leoš Janáček wrote his concertino in 1925, when apparently he came down with a severe case of whimsy. I said menagerie a second ago. That's not quite right. Menagerie implies a curated and contained collection of critters. That Janáček's music is a bit more charmingly chaotic than that. There's no anthropomorphic narrative arc, no moral to the story, just a series of random animal encounters. Listen for a fidgety squirrel in the second movement, right after we hear from one very grumpy hedgehog in the opening movement. Leoš Janáček's concertino for piano, horn, clarinet, and strings, from a concert presented by La Jolla Music Society.

0: a series of random encounters with animals. The concertino for piano, horn, clarinet, and strings by Leos Janacek. That performance from the Conrad Prebys Performing Arts Center was presented by La Jolla Music Society. Thomas Addis was the pianist, with clarinetist Mark Simpson, bassoonist Eleni Katz, Stefan Dorr played horn, Blake Pouliot and Diana Cohen were the violinists, and violist Masumi Perostad rounded out that band. Leos Janacek, born in Moravia, was an obsessive collector of Moravian folk music, and he had a keen ear for the rhythms of speech there. Its clipped rise and fall found its way into his music, like the concertino we just heard. In a moment, cry it out. Then dance it out. Bluesy catharsis in symphonic form. 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
0: For composer and trumpeter Wynton Marsalis, there's a basic point to the blues. Life brings hard times. And when you use sound and groove to release those hard times, better times will come. He told our friends at New Classical Tracks that his Blues Symphony expresses the hard times and their release.
4: The perspective of tragedy is a fact of life, and the optimism that it takes to confront that tragedy first starts with identifying it. And then once you can identify it, you play with it. So it goes through the whole human history of playing, which is close to praying. Figure priesthood, people get dressed up. There's some type of reenactment, right? Any religious ceremony, there's a reenactment of something. You say, these are the values we want to reinforce in the community through reenactment. That's the blues. It's a reenactment.
0: The Blues Symphony stretches from moments of deep sorrow to rollicking swing and boisterous Afro-Latin dance. But don't let the groove of the music fool you into thinking the blues is simply a band-aid or a way to push reality to the side.
4: Because on the blues, you're not playing like this didn't happen. You're playing like this happened, but I'm still out. And it's ultimate kind of an optimism that's not naive.
0: So let's acknowledge the hard times and then cry and dance to release them. Conductor Christian Macellaro is leading the Minnesota Orchestra in Minneapolis in highlights from the Symphony No. 2, the Blues Symphony by Wynton Marsalis. We'll pick it up from a movement called Swimming in Sorrow.

0: Composer Wynton Marsalis says, quote, "The blues helps you remember back before the troubles on hand and in mind, and they carry you on the wings of angels to a timeless, higher ground." We just heard Wynton Marsalis's symphonic ode to the power of blues from a concert in Minneapolis. Highlights from his Blues Symphony, beginning with a movement called Swimming in Sorrow, followed by Danzón y Mambo, Choro y Samba. Conductor Christian Macellaru led the Minnesota Orchestra in concert. Wynton Marsalis, founder and leader of Jazz at Lincoln Center for nearly 40 years now, recently announced that he intends to step down as artistic director in July of 2027. He'll continue to advise through June of 28 and then retain a perpetual board position, serving as institutional memory and insight. Marsalis says he's looking forward to identifying the next generation of leadership for Jazz at Lincoln Center. In a moment, the fondest of farewells. 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

0: Your classical NPR. There's more music with a local connection coming up in the next hour of the show. That's with pianist Vadim Kolodenko playing music by William Byrd when he was a guest of the Frederick Chopin Society playing in St. Paul, Minnesota. That's coming up during the next hour of PT. State forecast is cloudy today with isolated rain showers this afternoon and evening, highs 45 to 55.
1: How do you hold on in the storm? Melanie Damore has explored this idea through song for much of her career. She's a singer, a composer, and a vocal activist. And as she puts it, her voice is a weapon of mass connection. I'm Julie Amacher. 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
2: In November of 2022, composer Joan Tower lost her husband, Jeff, after 50 years together. She said her life fell apart. She felt unsafe, vulnerable. In the days and weeks and months that followed, Tower found comfort in four very specific things. Friends who kept her company, a jigsaw puzzle that provided distraction, and served as a metaphor for putting the pieces of her own broken life back together. Playing the piano. She found great order and organization in playing the music of Bach, Beethoven, and Chopin. She could not wait to get to the piano every day. And eventually, writing music. When her own compositions finally started coming again, she wrote this next piece in honor of her husband, Jeff. Very short piece, just 2.5 minutes, for 50 years of marriage. This is Love Letter by Joan Tower. Pianist Kara Huber in concert in Interlochen, Michigan.

0: Love Letter by Joan Tower. Written in honor of her husband, Jeff, who died in 2022. We heard it played by pianist Kara Huber in concert in Interlochen, Michigan. For most of her adult life, Joan Tower has had a strict daily composition schedule. But understandably, that fell by the wayside after the death of her husband. She said that for the first time in 60 years, she could not focus or compose. Everything dried up. Her confidence was gone. Tower was able to play the piano, and she found great comfort in the structured musical spaces of other composers. And when she eventually did return to composing, she found that her style had changed. Several of her recent works are also directly inspired by her late husband, including her new saxophone concerto and her string quartet. 87 years old, composing from the heart, American composer Joan Tower. All of our programming, by the way, is only possible because listeners support our local public radio stations. 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
1: 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Yanov Siegel, conductor. 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In the Twin Cities tonight, partly cloudy skies, a chance of sprinkles early on, overnight lows about 42. Wednesday is sunny with highs in the middle 60s, and Thursday is partly sunny with highs in the middle 60s.

Violinist Randall Gooseby was 16 years old when he first studied this violin concerto by Samuel Barber. When he returned to it a decade and a half later, he said it was interesting to see the choices he'd made years ago. A particular fingering that was exactly right for teenage Randall no longer fits. Ooh, I was onto something here, but then over there, why did my teachers let me do that? From APM, American Public Media, this is Performance Today. I'm Valerie Kaler. Randall Gooseby knows that his perspective on the Barber Concerto will continue to evolve with each performance. We've got a snapshot of one recent interpretation on the way. Here's a little Barber chamber music to whet your appetite for that concerto. The second movement from the Cello Sonata by Samuel Barber. Isetta Kanemason plays piano, her brother Sheku Kanemason playing the cello, from their album called Muse.

It begins slowly, gently, sweetly, and picks up quite a bit of energy along the way. That was the second movement from the Cello Sonata by American composer Samuel Barber, a piece he wrote in 1932. That recording by musical siblings, cellist Sheku Kanemason and pianist Isita Kanemason, from an album they made in 2021. We heard one movement of that Barber Sonata. Barber's violin concerto still to come this hour. From APM, American Public Media, this is Performance Today, taking you to concerts around the world. I'm Valerie Kaler. On the way this hour, Dances with Birds, and a violin concerto that manages to be both soft-edged and razor-sharp. Right now, it's music by Samuel Coleridge Taylor, an African-British composer of the late 1800s, early 1900s. He lived most of his short life in London, toured this country three times, invited to the White House by Teddy Roosevelt, only 37 years old when he died of pneumonia. So he did not write a ton of music, but what he did compose includes some real treasures. Here's a piece he wrote at the age of 23, The Ballade for Orchestra by Samuel Coleridge Taylor.

0: Music written in 1898 by African-British composer Samuel Coleridge Taylor, his Ballade for Orchestra. We heard it from a concert at Walk Festival Hall, right at the base of the ski lifts in Teton Village, Wyoming. Conductor Christian Reif led the Grand Teton Music Festival Orchestra. You can hear that ballade again on the PT page, where complete audio of all our shows is available online for 30 days after broadcast. We also now have so many musical resources for kids and families, including what we call Class Notes. 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Class Notes. 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In a moment, check out the moves on that sandhill crane and other flights of fancy dancing. 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
0: When it's time to impress, birds really know how to do it, through dance. For example, the male red-capped manakin bends his head down so his bright yellow thighs are on full display, and then he scurries his feet side to side across the branch in an incredible moonwalk impression. Male sandhill cranes attract attention by stretching their wings and throwing clumps of dirt into the air. Once they've attracted a partner, sandhill cranes begin their dance with a bow, and then they leap in the air, flapping their wings. I was just watching videos of a Renaissance court dance called a galliard, and I thought, aha, this looks and feels like the human equivalent of one of those avian mating dances. The galliard is athletic and vigorous, as far as court dances go. It involves hopping in patterns from one foot to the other the whole time, except for the occasional giant leap that men were allowed to do in a way to show off for their partners. Even if it didn't attract a partner, anyone who danced the galliard got a pretty dang good leg workout. A composer aptly named William Byrd wrote several pieces he called galliards. This one follows directly after a pavane, another popular dance of the time. Pianist Vadim Kolodenko in concert in St. Paul, Minnesota, playing the first pavane and galliard by William Byrd.

0: two dances from the English Renaissance. The first, Pavane and Galliard by William Byrd. Pianist Vadim Kolodenko gave that performance in the Mayor's Concert Hall at McAllister College in beautiful St. Paul, Minnesota, a concert presented by the Frederic Chopin Society. Vadim Kolodenko was born in Kyiv, Ukraine, in 1986. He took piano lessons first at home there in Kyiv and then in Moscow. His big breakthrough came in 2013 when he won first prize, the gold medal, at the Cliburn Piano Competition in Fort Worth, Texas. Audiences in Fort Worth loved him so much, he felt so at home there, he actually lived in the Fort Worth area for several years. Now he lives in Luxembourg, turning 39 this year and playing concerts all around the world. Pianist Vadim Kolodenko. So happy to share music with you here every day. 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
2: 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And in the last hour, it was the Minnesota Orchestra playing music by Wynton Marsalis. 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
0: Back in the 1930s, American composer Samuel Barber was commissioned to write a violin concerto. Soap magnate Samuel Fells, as in Fells Naphtha Soap, wanted a concerto for his son. As the work was being created, the son asked to see the progress so far. He was disappointed because it was so lyrical, so sweet, not nearly flashy enough to show off his nimble fingers. So he asked Barber to spice it up some, and Barber responded with this.

The son then said it was far too difficult, unplayable even. And for the last 90 years, violinists have been proving him wrong. Here's one delightful example. Violinist Randall Gooseby knocks it out of the park with Ryan Bancroft and the German Symphony Orchestra at the Philharmonie in Berlin, the Violin Concerto by Samuel Barber.

Samuel Barber's Violin Concerto, written in 1939. We heard Randall Gooseby soloing with Ryan Bancroft leading the German Symphony Orchestra at the Philharmonie in Berlin. Randall Gooseby first learned the violin concerto by Samuel Barber when he was 16, and he says that returning to it now as an adult is kind of a trip. He says it's so interesting to look back and see where he put bowings or markings or fingerings. Hey, I was onto something here with that. Or in another place, ugh, why didn't my teachers tell me not to do that? He acknowledges that bodies change and preferences change, and that as a performer, his perspectives on a piece will always be evolving. I love that. I love how each new generation of classical musicians can take a 100 or 300-year-old piece and find something new in it every time they play it, and show us something new as well. We just heard violinist Randall Gooseby sharing his current perspective on the Violin Concerto by Samuel Barber. 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I'm Valerie Kaler. 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

I hope you'll come back again tomorrow afternoon at 1 for another edition of Performance Today. That's right here on your classical NPR 99.5 KSJN Minneapolis-St. Paul, bringing music to life with member support. The music continues in just a moment with Aaron Kane. In the forecast for the metro tonight, partly cloudy skies, a chance of sprinkles, lows around 42. For Wednesday, sunny, a high of 65, a low of 45. And for Thursday, partly sunny, highs again are in the middle 60s. By Friday, a chance of rain is back in the forecast.

Sturm und Drang. Storm and stress. Music that's dramatic, turbulent, nervous. It was all the rage in Vienna in the 1770s. Mozart didn't invent it, but he got into it. Mozart heard some of Haydn's Sturm und Drang symphonies in Vienna when he was in town job hunting. Mozart was unsuccessful in that job hunt and pretty miffed about it, so he went back to Salzburg, a job he hated, and wrote this, the Symphony No. 25 by Mozart. There's a storm on the horizon this hour.

The main theme for the film Sabrina by John Williams, featuring violinist Anna Sophie Mutter. I'm Aaron Kane, very glad to be with you on this, the 19th day of May, which is Mental Health Awareness Month. And every weekday afternoon this month, at this time, we invite you to just take a moment, take a breath, and allow yourself into a piece of music. Allow yourself to really enjoy the mental space it creates.

Claire de Lune from The Sweet Bergamasque by Claude Debussy, played there by harpist Naoko Yoshino. It's still kind of hard to imagine that so much of the music that Franz Schubert wrote during his lifetime was unpublished, if not unknown, during his lifetime. Lots of his music for piano had to wait to be rediscovered and published, but here is one piece that people got to hear and read and play during Schubert's life.

0: the minuetto from the Opus 78 Piano Sonata by Franz Schubert, played there by Shai Wassner. I'm Aaron Kane, very glad to be with you. Hey there, young Wolfgang. Why so serious? 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
0: When times are trying, how do we hold on? Melanie Damore believes the power of music can bring us together. Melanie Damore recently collaborated with Vocal Essence for a program featuring original songs of comfort and solace called How to Hold On. And tonight, Julie Amacher talks with Melanie about these songs and about the heartfelt, real-life stories that inspired them. Listen tonight at 7 on Your Classical, Minnesota Public Radio. Mozart is remembered as a singular talent, a genius in a class by himself, but he did study. He studied the music of Bach. He studied the music of Haydn. He studied with Haydn, too, for a little while. Haydn had shaken things up in Vienna with a few symphonies he wrote in a minor key, which was a bit of a shocker at the time. And Mozart studied those Haydn symphonies and then brought his own genius to his own symphonies in minor keys. Here is the Symphony No. 25 by Mozart.

0: Emmanuel Cravin conducted the Philharmonia Orchestra in the Symphony No. 25 by Mozart. Up next, a musical tableau from Finland in a minute.
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0: Be sure to join Kevin O'Connor this Friday night for kind of an annotated listening party featuring Kind of Blue by Miles Davis. 2026 is its 100th birthday, one of history's most influential albums across many genres, including classical. Kevin will play the album and offer commentary on individual tracks, plus facts about the life of Miles Davis. 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Here's a suite of music all about a region in the eastern tip of Finland called Karelia, and Jean Sibelius wrote it fairly early in his career for a student orchestra to play as an accompaniment to one of those living tableau performances that you don't find so much often anymore, with everyone dressed up and posed against scenery, recreating famous paintings and such. Here is the Karelia Suite by Jean Sibelius, played by the Helsinki Philharmonic Orchestra.

Music that did so well at its premiere that the audiences hooted and hollered so that you couldn't even hear the music. Jean Sibelius wasn't super happy with that. That was the Karelia Suite by Sibelius. The Helsinki Philharmonic Orchestra was conducted by Susanna Malki. 1 minute before 4 o'clock, I'm Aaron Kane. Great to be listening along with you. If you don't know the name Ursula Mamlock, well, you will after today's Composer's Datebook. That's coming up in just a few moments. Also ahead, the Capriccio Italian by Tchaikovsky, played by the Minnesota Orchestra. You'll hear a very pompous minuet by Emmanuel Chabrier, and that's not my adjective of choice. That's what Chabrier named the piece, plus a flute concerto by Vivaldi named The Goldfinch. That's all coming up right here on your classical Minnesota Public Radio, 99.5 KSJN, Minneapolis, St. Paul, bringing music to life with member support. Cloudy skies and 53 degrees right now in the Twin Cities. Spring in the Twin Cities today felt like what I'd imagine spring in London would feel like. A bit chilly, cloudy, and sometimes misty. Still a chance of some sprinkles this evening, but the skies should clear overnight with lows in the upper 30s. Tomorrow, sunny and a bit warmer with highs in the mid-60s. Let's see. Year 1 is paper, year 5 is wood, 10 years, well, that's tin, and if you celebrate a 25th wedding anniversary, according to tradition, the gift you give is supposed to be something silver, sterling silver. Well, for Edvard Grieg, it was something that keeps its beauty even longer than silver does. Grieg wrote this music for his wife, Nina, for their 25th wedding anniversary. And you get to relive that happy day with him in about 5 or 6 minutes.

This is the Composer's Datebook for May 19th. I'm John Burge. On today's date in 2013, a new work by a 90-year-old German-born American composer and teacher named Ursula Mamlock received its premiere in Switzerland. Five fantasy pieces for oboe and strings at its premiere by the great Swiss oboist Heinz Holliger. Ursula Mamlock was born in Berlin in 1923 and began composing as a child. Her family was Jewish, and once the Nazis placed school music programs off-limits to Jews, her family began holding musicales in their home, with Ursula writing the music. After the Kristallnacht pogrom in 1938, her family left Germany, and via Ecuador, young Ursula came to America after being offered a full scholarship to study at the Manus School of Music in New York. She became an American citizen and began teaching, most notably, at the Manhattan School of Music. The bulk of Mamlock's music is for small chamber ensembles, and only once she tried to create a purely electronic piece. In a 1996 interview, she confessed, "Unfortunately, I have no connection to it. I put it together in the studio at Columbia University in New York, but it took too long. I said, I can't do this. I'd rather use the pencil." Composer's Datebook is produced by APM, American Public Media, in conjunction with the American Composers Forum, reminding you that all music was once new.

Music from a film about a magical goldfish named Ponyo, the young daughter of a sorcerer father and a sea goddess mother. That was Ponyo on the Cliff by the Sea by Joe Hisaishi. 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The little town of Trollhättan was the home of composer Edvard Grieg for 22 years. He composed many of his best-known works in a little garden hut there. He also got married there, and years later wrote this musical remembrance of that happy day, a 25th anniversary gift for his wife.

Wedding Day at Trollhaugen by Edvard Grieg. That was the Academy of St. Martin in the Fields, conducted by Neville Mariner. Here's a bit more matrimonial music, this by Carl Goldmark, part of his Rustic Wedding Symphony, which earned high praise from Johannes Brahms, who was putting the finishing touches on his own first symphony at the time. Supposedly, he told Goldmark, "This is the best thing you have done." The Bridal Song from The Rustic Wedding Symphony by Carl Goldmark.

0: Bridal Song from the Rustic Wedding Symphony by Carl Goldmark. That was the Royal Philharmonic Orchestra, conducted by Yondani Butt. Well, a little bird told me you'll get to hear some Vivaldi in a minute.
1: 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I'm John Burge. On today's date in 2013, a new work by a 90-year-old German-born American.
2: How do you hold on in the storm? Melanie Damore has explored this idea through song for much of her career. She's a singer, a composer, and a vocal activist. And as she puts it, her voice is a weapon of mass connection. I'm Julie Amacher. 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
0: 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Music by Antonio Vivaldi now, one of his many concerti. This one is from a collection that has a few well-known works in it, works with names as well as numbers, which was kind of rare in his case. Vivaldi's Storm at Sea concerto is in there, and the one called The Night, and this one, The Goldfinch.

A concerto by Antonio Vivaldi called The Goldfinch. Masahiro Arita was the Baroque flute soloist there with the Tokyo Bach Mozart Ensemble. Great to be with you today. I'm Aaron Kane, and you are about to hear Tchaikovsky's Alarm Clock. When he was spending 3 months in Rome, he was quite taken with the city. He was there during Carnival, and in the mornings, an Italian cavalry regiment near his hotel began its days with a bugle call, which is how Tchaikovsky began his Capriccio Italiano.

0: The Minnesota Orchestra, conducted by Eiji Oe, with music of Tchaikovsky, his Capriccio Italien.
1: Autumn from Vivaldi's The Four Seasons highlights harvest, celebration, and la dolce vita. 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Attend a private opera recital in Verdi's birthplace of Busseto, a concert in Verdi's studio, and a recital at the Stradivarius Museum. And that's all before you get to the art museums, wine tastings, and cuisine. See full itinerary at npr.org/travel.
0: For over a quarter century, Joanne Folletta and the Buffalo Philharmonic have brought lesser-known works to life, and they've got this kind of down to a science. They do it by pairing a familiar work with new or forgotten works on their programs, and that is just what they've done on their new recording of Fairy Tales by Igor Stravinsky. Learn more about it on New Classical Tracks with Julie Amacher tomorrow morning at 7:15, right here on Your Classical, Minnesota Public Radio. Emmanuel Chabrier wanted to conjure up some of his French forebears with this music, and he succeeded, well, at least according to one listener, composer César Franck. He heard the first performance of this music and remarked that those present had just heard something exceptional. This music links our own time to that of Couperin and Rameau, said César Franck. Here is the pompous minuet from The Picturesque Pieces by Emmanuel Chabrier.

The Pompous Minuet, one of the 10 picturesque pieces that Emmanuel Chabrier originally composed for piano. That was pianist Catherine Stott performing there. Gordon Jacob wrote his first music when he was imprisoned. Gordon Jacob had served in the First World War and was taken as a prisoner of war in 1917. He found a

Harmony textbook in the prison camp library, and he studied it and started composing. Here is some of the music he composed when he'd been liberated. This is the finale of A Suite by Gordon Jacob. The University of Missouri Wind Ensemble is conducted here by Thomas O'Neill.

The finale of a suite by Gordon Jacob, called An Original Suite, a name he didn't much care for. He asked the publisher to change it, but the publisher said, no, too late, people already know it as An Original Suite, sorry. That was the University of Missouri Wind Ensemble there, conducted by Thomas O'Neill. I'm Aaron Kane. Thanks for sharing some music with me. Coming up in this next hour, music that I, for one, will always associate with the antics of musical humorist Victor Borge, The Dance of the Comedians by Bedřich Smetana, and The World's Shortest Concerto by Gustav Holst. That's what he called it anyway. I bet there's a concerto out there that's shorter than 7 minutes and 22 seconds. You'll also hear Alison Balsam playing a trumpet concerto by Johann Neruda. All of that and a bit more besides here on your classical Minnesota Public Radio, 99.5 KSJN, Minneapolis, St. Paul, bringing music to life with member support. Cloudy and 53 degrees right now in the Twin Cities. A chance of some sprinkles this evening, but the skies should clear overnight, lows tonight in the upper 30s. Tomorrow should be sunny and a bit warmer than today. Highs tomorrow in the mid-60s, lows tomorrow night in the mid-40s.

What is it about the cello? If you ask a lot of composers who wrote for the cello, they'd tell you it's the instrument that sounds the most like the human voice. Same range, too. The notes on a cello can play pretty much every note a human can sing, from bottom to top. So what is this cello singing about? Well, if you ask composer Antonín Dvořák, he'd tell you it's singing a happy song about going home. Dvořák had been in the U.S. for a few years, and it went well, but he missed home and was excited to return while he wrote his cello concerto. You'll hear the finale with Yo-Yo Ma's cello doing the singing later this hour. Let's open this hour with music by Henry Cowell, who another composer once called the Open Sesame for New Music in America. This is the second movement of his Concerto Grosso.

The second movement of the Concerto Grosso by Henry Cowell. Richard Alden Clark conducted the Manhattan Chamber Orchestra. It only takes one piece of music to start a dance trend. The bird, the swim, the electric slide, and the skochna, a traditional Slavic folk dance, danced by some comedians when the circus comes to town in Bedrich Smetana's opera, The Bartered Bride.

The London Symphony Orchestra, conducted by Geoffrey Simon, with The Dance of the Comedians from The Bartered Bride by Bedřich Smetana. English composer Gustav Holst was on his way to America when he wrote this next piece, on his way to the University of Michigan. To be more precise, he was traveling across the Atlantic aboard the RMS Aquitania, and he started writing what he called the world's shortest concerto during that voyage. He finished writing it in the university library at Ann Arbor, a concerto for flute and oboe with string orchestra he called a fugal concerto.

0: A Fugal Concerto by Gustav Holst, something he called the world's shortest concerto. We heard oboist Catherine Greenbank with flutist Julia Bogorod-Kogan and the St. Paul Chamber Orchestra, conducted by Christopher Hogwood. A very small bouquet is on the way from Florence Price in a minute.
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0: 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And from the Classical Music Project, presenting Nachito at 60, a birthday concert featuring pianist Nachito Herrera, May 30th at Bethel, Rachmaninoff's Second Concerto, Brahms's Third, and Elgar, Yaniv Sigal, conductor. TheClassicalMusicProject.com. Different colors of roses carry different meanings, and those different meanings are different, too, depending on who you ask. Florence Price must have given this some thought when she wrote these three pieces for three different colors of rose, yellow, white, and red. Three Roses by Florence Price.

Three Roses by Florence Price, played there by Michael Clark. I'm Aaron Kane, great to be with you. Still ahead, you'll hear from one of Bohemia's best-known composers, Antonín Dvořák. The finale of his cello concerto is coming up. First, here's another composer from Dvořák's neck of the woods, but from about 100 years before his day, Johann Neruda. His trumpet concerto here, played by Alison Balsam and the German Chamber Philharmonic.

0: Alison Balsam, the trumpet soloist there, joining members of the German Chamber Philharmonic for the Trumpet Concerto in E-flat by Johann Neruda. Yo-Yo Ma says it's time to go home in a minute. Soprano Claudia Diaz is in the Twin Cities right now as part of Performance Today's esteemed Young Artist in Residence series. Diaz will share stories and insights about her musical journey tomorrow evening at 6:30 at Walker West in St. Paul.
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0: Be sure to join Kevin O'Connor this Friday night at 7 for Kind of an Annotated Listening Party featuring Kind of Blue by Miles Davis. 2026 is its 100th birthday, one of history's most influential albums across many genres, including classical. Kevin will play the album and offer commentaries on individual tracks and facts about the life of Miles Davis. 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Antonin Dvorak had a productive stay in the United States, but he did find himself feeling homesick much of the time, and he started composing his cello concerto toward the end of his time in America, and there are moments in the finale of the concerto where you can really hear that he is excited to go home. Here is cellist Yo-Yo Ma with the New York Philharmonic

Cellist Yo-Yo Ma with the New York Philharmonic, conducted by Kurt Mazur. That was the finale of the Cello Concerto by Antonin Dvorak. I'm Aaron Kane. Great to be listening along with you. Coming up in this next hour, the Academic Festival Overture by Johannes Brahms, a waltz by one of the first American classical guitarists, Justin Holland, and the first movement of the Spring Symphony by Robert Schumann. All of that and more coming up right here on your classical Minnesota Public Radio, 99.5 KSJN, Minneapolis, St. Paul, bringing music to life with member support. 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The first season finale is coming up May 30th at Orchestra Hall. Details at nprevents.org. 53 degrees and cloudy right now in the Twin Cities. A chance of a tiny bit of rain this evening, just some sprinkles maybe. Lows in the upper 30s overnight tonight. By morning, the clouds should be mostly gone. Tomorrow should be not as cool. Sunny tomorrow. Highs in the mid-60s. Arthur Sullivan would probably not be happy if he knew that today he's mostly remembered as And Sullivan, the And guy, after William Gilbert. Even though Gilbert and Sullivan were very successful, cherished even, for their comic operettas, The Pirates of Penzance, The Mikado, HMS Pinafore, and many more. But Arthur Sullivan had a serious side. Well, a more serious side, and he was proud of the music he wrote by himself. And you'll hear some of it this hour. The Merchant of Venice Suite by Sullivan. Hold the Gilbert. Here is a heartfelt serenade from Agustin Barrios, Julia, Florida.

So was there a real Julia who inspired Agustin Barrios to write that? Or was the name dreamt up the same time the music was? I guess only Agustin knew for sure. Guitarist John Williams might know too. That's who you just heard playing Julia Florida by Agustin Barrios. Johannes Brahms didn't much like the limelight. It's been said he loathed all the fuss and bother of celebrity, so when the University of Breslau wanted to give him an honorary doctorate in philosophy, Brahms first just sent the university a nice thank you note, hoping that would be the end of it, but the conductor who had nominated him for the honorary degree said, "No, that won't do. You'd better write us a really fine symphony instead." And since one thing Brahms did like was a good joke, he responded by writing this overture, and he threw in a few popular student drinking songs for good measure.

Gaudeamus igitur, therefore let us be merry. The last of a few popular student drinking songs Johannes Brahms worked into his academic festival overture, played there by the Leipzig Gewandhaus Orchestra, conducted by Ricardo Chailly. 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The music of English composer Maria Hester Park was hugely popular in the elegant drawing rooms of 18th century England. It's been said that she made her living composing the sort of music performed by Jane Austen heroines.

0: part of a sonata by Maria Hester Park, played there by Betty Ann Miller. Up next, the pre-Gilbert Sullivan.
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0: 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And soprano Claudia Diaz is in the Twin Cities as part of Performance Today's Esteemed Young Artist in Residence series. Diaz will share stories and insights about her musical journey tomorrow evening at 6:30 at Walker West in St. Paul. Here's music by Arthur Sullivan of Gilbert and Sullivan fame. Sullivan writing alone here, music he created for a production of Shakespeare's play, The Merchant of Venice.

The Merchant of Venice Suite by Arthur Sullivan. That was the City of Birmingham Symphony Orchestra, conducted by Vivian Dunn. Here's music by one of America's first classical guitarists, Justin Holland. He was a teacher, too. Holland's Method, published in 1876, an important manual for guitar instruction that is still used today. Here is the Morning Star Waltz by Justin Holland.

0: guitarist Michael Vascones with Morning Star Waltz by Justin Holland. The first hurrah of spring, courtesy of Robert Schumann, is coming up in about a minute.
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0: When times make us feel disconnected and divisive, how do we hold on? Well, Melanie Demore believes the power of music can bring us together. Melanie Demore recently collaborated with Vocal Essence for a program featuring original songs of comfort and solace called How to Hold On. And tonight, Julie Amacher talks with Melanie about these songs and about the heartfelt, real-life stories that inspired them. Listen tonight at 7, right here on Your Classical Minnesota Public Radio. Robert Schumann wrote his first symphony pretty quickly. It took him about a month, and he had titles for each of its four movements originally. They were removed before it was published, which is kind of a shame because they work. Here's the first movement, which Schumann originally called The Beginning of Spring.

The Beginning of Spring, or that's what Robert Schumann called that first movement of the Spring Symphony, the Symphony No. 1, played there by the Cleveland Orchestra, conducted by Christoph von Dohnányi. I'm Aaron Kane. Thanks for listening. 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Composer and vocalist Melanie DeMore recently collaborated with Vocal Essence for a program featuring original songs of comfort and solace. And tonight, Julie Amacher talks with Melanie about those songs and about the real-life stories that inspired them. How to Hold On is just moments away, right here on Your Classical NPR. 53 degrees and cloudy right now in the Twin Cities. A chance of a tiny bit of rain this evening, nothing like we've experienced recently, maybe just some sprinkles here and there. Lows in the upper 30s overnight tonight. By morning, the clouds should be mostly gone, giving way to a sunny day, not as cool as it has been. We're expecting highs tomorrow in the mid-60s. Lows tomorrow night back down in the mid-40s.